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Well, this guy's already in the Rock and Roll Hall of Fame as a member of Genesis, but this year he'll be inducted as a solo member. 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

0: Led Zeppelin, 102.5 DVE. I'm Val Porter. The Pittsburgh Power Ballad Challenge is back. Here's the deal. You have to write a song 60 seconds, at least 60 seconds long, and it has to talk about your love for Pittsburgh. You have till July 1st to get that song in. Three finalists will be chosen to perform their songs here at our DVE studios, and you will be judged by a panel of Pittsburgh dignitaries, both musicians and figures in entertainment. 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

Donny Iris and the White Stripes before that, 102.5 DVE. Jack White plays a show at Citizens Live at the Wiley on November 12th. 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

0: the East Comedy Fest is this Saturday night, and here's one of your comics for the night, Ian Bagg.
1: Ian Bagg, hanging out with us.
2: Hi.
1: Hey, good to see you.
2: Good to see you.
1: Now, in other stupid news, Val, we've talked many times about how modern medicine is making it more so that both genders can share the burden of parenting. In specific, I mean this new blend of hormones that will allow men to lactate and breastfeed.
2: Come
1: Have you
2: on.
1: Heard about this?
3: No.
2: I need it.
1: See, here it is. A product designer in England won an award for a new kit that would produce that eventuality, that men would be lactating and breastfeeding. You see, apparently, guys already have the necessary breast tissue.
0: Some more than others.
2: Me.
1: Yeah.

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right, that is going to do it for me. Tonight went by so fast. There's the Steve Miller Band. I'm Val Porter. I'm going to head out, and I will check in with you tomorrow, 7 p.m. here on DVE. So have a good night. Good Tuesday. Going to head out with this one from AC/DC on DVE.

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1: But this is the thing about the Aussie AI is like interacting with them.
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3: Doing dental surgery.
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7: Oh, what a show. What a show. What a show we've got for you today. Joe Grushecki is going to be joining us. And oh, what a show. What a show he has for you Friday night at the City Winery with the House Rockers. Joe Bartnick will be live in studio with us, getting ready for Comedy Fest weekend. It's Comedy Fest week here on the DV Morning Show. Roy Wood Jr., Ian Bagg, Dana Gould, Lynn Coplitz, and Joe Bartnick for the main stage show at the Byam Theater Saturday night. 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Michael, have your sports. Buccos back at it tonight with Mitch Keller on the mound if they don't get rained out. Mariners in town. They're used to rain. Abby's got your news now. What's going on?
8: 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Partly sunny and less humid today. It's a high of 79. Clive Davis, the Brooklyn-born lawyer who became one of the most successful record executives ever, nurtured the careers of Whitney Houston and Alicia Keys and hosted the music industry's star-studded annual pre-Grammys party, has died. He was 94 years old. After working for a couple of New York firms, he got a job as associate counsel for Columbia Records at the age of 28 and moved up the corporate ladder until he was named president of the newly formed CBS Records, which included Columbia, Epic, and associated labels back in 1967. That year, he began modernizing the label's rosters, quickly signing three acts that he had seen at the Monterey Pop Festival: Big Brother and the Holding Company, which featured Janis Joplin, and Blood, Sweat, and Tears, and Chicago. In the
7: pretty good ones.
8: I think he did pretty good. In the early 1970s, he launched the careers of Bruce Springsteen, Aerosmith, and Billy Joel. He signed Earth, Wind, and Fire and Pink Floyd from other labels. His reign at CBS ended in 1973 following a scandal where he was alleged to have paid for his son's bar mitzvah with company money.
7: Okay.
8: He landed on his feet, though, and he was bankrolled by Columbia Pictures to start a record label, which he named Arista. Then he started with Barry Manilow, soon after Aretha Franklin and Dionne Warwick. Grateful Dead, The Kinks, Lou Reed, Patti Smith, Bay City Rollers, Air Supply. Then in 1983, he signed a 19-year-old Whitney Houston. So I think everybody knows that went pretty well for him. He worked closely with her until her death in 2012 on the morning of his annual pre-Grammy Awards party. Starting in the 1980s, he expanded Arista by branching out through various label affiliations. He launched the career then of Alan Jackson, Brooks and Dunn, Brad Paisley, TLC, Usher, Outkast, Pink, Tony Braxton. So really branching out, even the Notorious B.I.G., Faith Evans. By the 1990s, he signed Santana to Arista. That was that Supernatural album.
1: Yeah.
8: So the like resurgence of his career.
7: Yeah.
8: Then we're looking at Kelly Clarkson, Jennifer Hudson. So even all of the American Idol bands. In 2000, he left Arista to start a new label, J Records. And then one of his first signings there was Alicia Keys.
7: Yeah.
8: So it's every single step of the way he's picking up these just huge artists. 2002, J Records that he had in Arista folded into this RCA label group. He's still, you know, a huge part of that.
2: The one of the weird things that got tacked on 2013, this is about a year after Whitney Houston passed away. The 80-year-old Davis published his autobiography.
7: Yeah.
2: And then it came out that he was bisexual.
7: Oh, yes.
2: Which is an odd thing to admit, I guess, once you're 80 years old. And you really don't have to answer for anything at that point. But twice married to women, the father of four spent most of his century in long-term relationships with men.
7: Yeah. He's also very much rumored to be like, this is a Randy Ruins Everything.
2: I'm aware.
7: He's like the Weinstein. He's a gay Weinstein.
1: No.
2: Yeah, there's a definite trail of stories. And I was wondering, my first thought, in addition to all of his accolades, like a gay Weinstein, was I wonder now that he's passed, how many people will feel permission.
7: Oh. Will the NDAs expire?
2: Yes. My gut is I wonder how many people will feel permission to kind of tell the truth about him, because they're now less afraid that, you know,
7: he can't do any damage to their career from the grave. But there's a lot of speculation that now that he's dead, there's going to be all kinds of stuff coming out about this dude, that he's like one of the all time creeps.
1: When Abby said in 1973, he hit a rough patch and was fired, I'm like, oh, here it is. And it's like, oh, he actually just stole company money for a bar mitzvah. It's like, that's not that bad.
7: No, it really wasn't.
1: That's fine.
2: Scooted right by that one.
7: Should I not have done that? Because I got to plead ignorance.
2: Yeah.
7: So anyways, music legend, also very likely stories will be popping up soon saying what a monster he was.
2: I feel like everybody's name has popped up with the Diddy stuff. And I think his name has popped up as
1: well. With Diddy?
7: Yeah, he's got some baby Diddy oil tracks.
2: Got some tracks in that baby oil.
7: Yeah.
2: So we'll have to find out. But it sounds like his death here had something to do with a recent hospitalization for an upper respiratory infection. And that is what we know now.
7: R.I.P. You can choose what P stands for, I guess. You know,
2: Diddy.
1: Player's choice. R.I.D.
2: Okay, moving on to another story here. Sunscreen misinformation is being spread on TikTok. Canadian researchers from the University of Alberta analyzed nearly 1,000 of the most viewed sunscreen videos on the platform. The videos promoting misinformation about sunscreen got more engagement on the platform despite making up a fraction of the most popular posts on the topic. The study found that only 6% of videos, the ones incorrectly claiming sunscreen is toxic, causes cancer, or blocks your health, are driving the highest numbers of likes, comments, and shares. Some of the videos even claim improperly that sunburns are not dangerous. Nearly half of all Americans scored a C or lower on the American Academy of Dermatology's Sun Safety Quiz, with 33% of Gen Z receiving a D or an F.
1: Tom Brady. Just drink water.
7: Yeah.
2: Tom Brady thinks you just drink water?
7: That's right.
1: Yeah.
7: Avoid nightshade vegetables, drink water, and everything will be fine.
1: That's it.
2: He's said that out loud?
7: He says lots of things out loud that are crazy. I think the danger in social media is that there's this thing that constantly pops into my timeline that says if you sleep with a fan on, it's unbelievably dangerous.
1: Why?
7: It's not.
1: What is the video?
7: It drains out your sinuses, and you have all of these issues as a result of it, and your body goes into fight or flight while you're asleep. It's all BS. It's all complete BS, but it's like one of those reels that just keeps going around, and then all these people have to debunk it underneath it. So you're constantly this, like, you have to do your own work. You can't see something that you like, I always suspected that, aha, and then just take it at face value. No matter what you see, it's unless it's coming from, you know, the Journal of American Medicine, you know, you really gotta do your own homework on that stuff. And by that, I mean, you know,
1: Tom Brady.
7: Google it or call Tom Brady.
2: Or call Tom Brady.
7: Yeah.
2: Okay, well, I was going to say, because I love sleeping with a fan on.
7: Me too.
2: Yeah. But I do cough a lot at night.
7: Well, that's...
1: has nothing to do with the fan.
2: Has nothing to do with the fan.
1: Sleeping with the fan on is one of the simple pleasures of summer sleeping.
7: Yeah.
1: What are we talking about?
7: It gives you the ambient noise you need, and it cools you off.
2: Yeah.
7: You don't need your white noise machine on because the fan's going.
2: Oh, I do both.
7: Do you really?
2: Oh, yeah.
7: Well, you do brown noise,
2: this
7: right?
2: This is my combo. White noise / brown noise. Brown noise is better. Do you know this, Tad?
7: I do.
1: What's different?
7: I do brown noise.
2: Okay, white noise is up here. It's like, hold on.
7: Yeah.
2: It's up here. It's like.
7: Yeah.
2: But brown noise is like.
7: Hey.
1: Oh.
2: Different.
7: Are you asleep yet?
1: Like a sexier noise.
2: Yeah, it's like white noise is like, hey guys. And brown noise is like, hey guys. Yeah.
7: It's the love master.
2: Yeah.
7: Barry White.
2: So it's brown noise.
1: Okay.
2: A fan.
1: Yes.
2: The door's open. Or a window's open. Just let the breeze come on through.
7: Oh, sure. There you go.
1: Yeah. Oh, wow.
2: All of it.
1: Okay.
2: All of it.
7: Anyways, point being, when you see stuff on the internet, don't just take it at face value. Ask your doctor if sleeping with a fan might be right for you.
1: Might kill you.
7: Yeah.
2: Former Bon Jovi guitarist Richie Sambora issued a statement to clarify his recent remarks about his former band and John Bon Jovi. Sambora had previously revealed that there's no brotherhood left between him and John Bon Jovi following what he described as actions taken against him. In his statement, Sambora sought to distance himself from negative commentary circulating online and expressed gratitude for his time with the band. He said, quote, hey, guys, I want to thank you for your support. The stuff people are negatively commenting on are not coming from me. The guitarist went on to reflect on the legacy of Bon Jovi and his role in the band's success over more than three decades. He explained the impact, hard work, and the songs that moved the planet. I couldn't have more gratitude for that opportunity to be a part of. Why would I spend 32 years in the band that beat the odds and got pretty big and then blaspheme the situation? Sambora closed his statement on a positive note, saying, I'm proud of it and thankful for the opportunity to entertain you and the songs that made you happy.
7: Yeah, he's been bitter, obviously, you know, and said things probably when he was hammered.
2: Yeah.
7: He regretted, but.
2: Who's playing guitar with them now?
7: I don't, like four people.
2: Oh.
7: Like I said couple weeks ago, Dee Snider tweeted about it, and he was like, Richie was the real vocalist in the band.
1: Mm. Oh, yeah, I remember you saying that.
7: And they got noticeably worse when he left, and it's true. I mean, so you can understand why he was pissed to a degree, I think, but I think the drugs and alcohol plus ego plus celebrity hot wife all equaled a monster to deal with, you know?
2: Mm-hmm. Legendary television creator, director, writer, and producer James Burrows died at the age of 85. We didn't get to this yesterday on the show. Burrows' family shared that he died on Friday and said in a statement to People, we celebrate the extraordinary life and enduring legacy of James Jimmy Burrows, who passed away peacefully and surrounded by his family. The 11-time Emmy winner Burrows co-created and directed Cheers and directed every episode of Will and Grace. He was also featured director for Frasier, Friends, The Big Bang Theory, Taxi, The Mary Tyler Moore Show, Third Rock from the Sun, Phyllis, Rhoda, and Laverne and Shirley, Bob Newhart Show. Burrows won multiple Emmys for his work.
7: Yeah, absolute legend and a mentor and friend to our buddy Billy Gardell, who unfortunately won't be with us today. I'm bummed out about that. But Billy's has many stories about hanging with Jim Burrows. And he told the one on this show before about going to Jim Burrows' house for dinner. And it was Billy, his wife, Patty, and Bruce Springsteen and his wife, Patty.
1: Oh, yeah.
7: And then they told Springsteen that they danced to one of his songs at their wedding. And Springsteen got up and played the piano and played that song for them.
2: Ridiculous.
7: At Jim Burrows' house. Yeah.
1: Amazing.
7: He's an absolute legend. He has a book out. When he had a book tour to promote it, he did some Q&As. He did two Q&As, I believe, one in L.A. and one in New York. And he had Billy Gardell conduct the one in L.A. Pretty cool. Absolute freaking legend.
1: What was the song that Springsteen played?
7: I can't remember.
2: No, I can't remember.
7: It was like a not. It was like, yeah.
2: Yeah, it was something.
7: Born in the USA.
1: Yeah.
7: They misunderstood it too.
1: Adam raised the cane, right?
7: Yeah. Something not romantic at all.
8: Yeah. All right, finally here, following sold-out screenings in Chicago and New York, The Room Returns starring Bob Odenkirk is going to make its Los Angeles premiere on June 26th at the Hollywood Forever Cemetery. Fans of the original have chattered about The Room Returns in online forums for a couple of years after Odenkirk and others confirmed the remake of the cult classic Disaster of a Movie. Back in 2023. So basically they get to do the movie again, the source material in front of a green screen, mm-hmm. in front of everybody. The new movie features Greg Sestero of the original The Room, but then it's Odenkirk, Bella Heathcote, Cakes Siegel, and Brando Crawford, who also directs. But The Room Returns is produced by Crawford and Jared Schwartz, with Mike Flanagan acting as executive producer. Of course, The Room was released in 2003 and gained a cult following for its amateur filmmaking and incongruent, unintentionally hilarious story, along with melodramatic, unpolished acting, particularly of its mysterious star and creator, Tommy Wiseau.
7: Not sure if you've ever seen it, but it is, every single scene is cringe, uncomfortable, bad acting. And you just can't believe they left in it. It seems all intentional. It's so bad, it seems intentionally bad. Oh, hi, Mark.
2: Oh, hi, Mark. I did not hit her. I did not.
7: Yeah.
2: Oh, hi, Mark.
7: It's so bizarre.
8: Most people probably know The Room best from 2017's The Disaster Artist.
7: I watched that movie, too, with the Franco brothers.
8: Yes, which has James Franco playing Tommy Wiseau. And Seth Rogen is playing one of like the film crew that's trying to help him put it all together, which is probably one of the last movies that they did together.
7: I was just going to say, I think that might be the last movie
8: they
7: did together.
8: It might be one of the last movies that they did together. But it really, if people don't feel like they have the bandwidth to actually sit through The Room, which I would understand that maybe some people don't.
7: I don't think I've ever watched it start to finish. I've checked into it for like 25 minutes at a time.
1: Too much?
7: Yeah.
8: It's that bad that if you're not watching it with friends and can't take in the goofiness of it, I think it would be hard to watch by yourself and put yourself through it. Like it's almost have to watch it with friends.
7: It's got like a Rocky Horror Picture thing where people go and watch it in groups and they know all the parts of the movie that are coming up.
1: Okay.
7: And all
8: yeah. Yeah. Like, I think there's, like, incongruent is a really good way of putting it, because by the end of the movie, you have no idea what the relationship of any of the characters actually are, what has happened, how it got so dramatic, or why you just sat through it. The way that the Disaster Artist ties it all together and kind of makes you care about it is well done. And they follow the fact that the lead guy, the creator of the movie, that nobody ever understands what country he's from.
7: His accent is completely unidentifiable.
8: Where his money came from to create the film.
7: Yeah.
8: Why he thought he could act.
7: He can't.
8: And how they even pulled it off. Like, just truly how they pulled it off. So it's a very funny film. And it is, it's cult-like status, so that's why they're going to do the green screen. I'm not sure exactly who Bob Odenkirk is playing. Is he playing Tommy Wiseau?
7: I don't know, maybe.
8: Because that seems like he'd have to put a wig on.
7: Well, he would.
8: Yeah, I guess he would.
7: Yeah.
8: All right, it's going to be partly sunny today and a little less humid, high of 79.
7: No rain?
8: No rain from what I'm looking at on
7: Okay, good. I thought it was going to rain. I get different weather forecasts on my phone than the ones that you give every day. I'm not sure what's going on with that. But now I'm looking at it and my phone says everything is great.
8: Like, it literally just says everything's great.
7: It does. It says all sun. But then this weekend it's going to be rainy, especially on Saturday. So it's a perfect night to go out and go to the DVE Comedy Fest at the Byam Theater. Get out of the rain. Get out of your house. Go be in a room full of people. And remember what it's like to be in a room full of people laughing their asses off at Roy Wood Jr. from The Daily Show. Ian Bagg, who just was in Pittsburgh briefly on tour with Bert Kreischer. Dana Gould, one of the all-time comedy legends, longtime writer for The Simpsons. Lynn Coplitz and Joe Bartnick. Joey B will be live in studio with us this morning, by the way. 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
1: Mike Pursuta's got your sports right now on the DVE Morning Show. 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
2: 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History made in World Cup play yesterday. Argentina's Lionel Messi became the all-time leading goal scorer in World Cup history. Two more for Messi in Argentina's 2-0 win over Austria. That broke a tie with Germany's Miroslav Klose at 16. Messi's 18 goals in World Cup play, more than anyone has ever scored
3: that
2: in
3: is
2: World Cup play.
3: Impressive.
2: And it might not last long.
3: I know.
2: Because Kylian Mbappe of France also scored two goals yesterday. France beat Iraq 3-0. Mbappe now has 16 career World Cup goals.
3: I don't know if you watched any of that game, but his second goal is just like, it was just a gimme. People are mad that he actually got it because it was just a complete, it's like an own goal by Iran. But Mbappe is amazing. There's like three guys yesterday with two goals, all of whom are legends. Haaland being the other one from Norway.
2: Haaland from Norway.
3: Yeah, H-A-A-L-A-N-D.
2: Harrisburg from Philadelphia. Messi has scored in six consecutive World Cup games since 2022. Argentina has won eight consecutive games in World Cup play.
3: This round is fun. Next round gets more fun.
2: Yeah, and that win advanced Argentina to the round of 32. A couple other games yesterday. Norway beat Senegal 3-2, and Algeria beat Jordan 2-1. Four more games on tap today, starting at 1 o'clock, Portugal against Uzbekistan, England against Ghana at 4, Panama.
3: That's going to be a good game.
2: Is it?
3: Yep.
2: See, I would just, being a guy who knows very little about soccer, I would think that England should kick the crap out of Ghana.
3: They should, but they might not.
2: 7 o'clock, Panama against Croatia. Do they use Van Halen?
3: They do. Yeah, that's right.
2: Panama.
3: Yeah.
4: That one.
3: Yeah. Their mascot is a David Lee Roth like blow up, but it's
2: bouncing
3: but it's,
2: on a big,
3: but it's old David Lee Roth, yeah. Not the new one.
4: Just says overly sexual things.
3: Yes, that's right. Is that weird hair and looks like
5: when
3: Harvey Korman.
5: I was a kid, I was horny for cartoons.
2: The final game, 10 o'clock, Colombia against Congo DR. How about this comprehensive World Cup coverage?
3: Mike, here. I am proud of you, and I know that means there's absolutely nothing going on.
2: I want to go out and kick something.
3: Have you started betting on the World Cup yet?
2: Not yet.
3: Boy, you're going to have so much fun once you do.
2: Yeah.
3: Oh, my. It's so easy. It's so fun.
2: I got some other stuff going on.
3: I understand. There's lots of baseball coming up, especially tonight for your Buccos, with Mitch Keller on the bump.
2: Yeah, good pitching matchup, although the numbers suggest otherwise. George Kirby of the Mariners against Mitch Keller to start a three-game Seattle at Pittsburgh series. Kirby's 5-7 with a 4.10 ERA. Keller is 5-4, 4.92. Mm-hmm. I don't think these guys are 4-plus ERA pitchers, but the stats would say otherwise, and Bill Parcells would say you are what your record says you are. So maybe a crappy pitching matchup tonight. Maybe bet the over, Randall, since we're talking gambling.
3: Well, it's Mitch Keller, so I have been betting the over, and I think it's hit like five out of his last six starts.
2: Is it time to rekindle a former DVE morning show tradition?
3: Bet against Mitch Keller night. Yeah, he was an ATM for a while.
2: He has been lousy lately. They need him to be better than that. Oklahoma's your college baseball champion. The Sooners beat North Carolina 13-2 in game three of the College World Series final, best of three. Third all-time championship for Oklahoma. North Carolina still looking for its first. The Hockey Hall of Fame announced the inductees for the class of 2026 yesterday. Five people in the players category are recognized. Patrice Bergeron. Carey Price, Pekka Rinne, Keith Tkachuk, and women's player Cindy Curley. Also, Brian Burke, a longtime NHL front office guy, gets the nod in the builders category.
3: He was here for a while. A
2: couple years with the Penguins in Burke's long career.
3: Never tied his tie.
2: No.
3: Drove me crazy.
2: Me
3: wore
2: too.
3: A tie, but draped it around his neck, never tied it. Very strange. Intentional. Not like never got around to it, just didn't want to tie it.
5: It wasn't like he tied it for 5 minutes, did and then the, a speech, and then no, immediately undid it.
2: No, he just, no. Or like after about 8 hours of, you know, scheming, oh, I got to loosen yeah. up. No, he just showed up for
3: wasn't work. Like Hockey Fetterman, but it was like approaching that, you know?
2: It's a little goofy.
3: Yeah, a little goofy.
2: I mean, he had
3: good
2: a great,
3: guy, though, and I like everything
2: guy,
3: he
2: great
3: stands
2: career,
3: for.
2: And he yes. was a little goofy.
3: He's a little good. Well, like most people in hockey.
2: The Hall of Fame induction celebration is scheduled for Monday, November the 9th.
3: Some people were not thrilled about Keith Tkachuk.
2: Yeah, we're going to be talking about that in about an hour.
3: Joe Bartnick is live in studio with us this morning. Joey B!
6: What's happening, fellas and Abby?
3: What are your thoughts on that?
6: I think it's the weakest Hall of Fame class ever. They might as well just skip a year, except for Bergeron.
3: Yeah.
6: I mean, I love Tkachuk. He probably could have been in there before. Carey Price, name me a big game he ever won. Oh, I can't. Pekka Rinne, even worse. Is this a participation trophy now? And Burke, I mean, we should hang himself around this tie.
5: Jeez Louise, that's a lot.
6: I mean, come on. He's overrated. Give me a break. He luckily won a cup with the Ducks. Other than that, he's just been drinking out of Gary Bettman's bar tab.
2: That's good work.
6: It ruined the Penguins. I mean, come on. You tried to.
3: Well,
6: I mean, you know, come on. Please. But the woman deserved it, though. Let her in. Yay. Great.
3: Yay.
2: Great. See, I'm glad there's at least somebody else.
3: Yeah, I know. It's a perfect day for Joe B to be here.
2: I mean, I'm all for women's hockey and women's participation and everything.
3: Okay.
2: It's the Hall of Fame. Fame is a significant... Has anybody ever heard of Cindy Curley before?
3: In women's hockey, they have.
2: Yeah, it's not enough people that...
3: Had anybody ever heard of Curly, what the hell's the name, Gambo? The pirate got... Who was the pirate that got...
5: Wilbur Cooper.
3: Yeah.
2: Yeah. If you grew up studying baseball, you heard of Wilbur Cooper.
3: Well, if you grew up studying women's hockey.
2: Okay, find me somebody that's done that.
3: Well, there are people. It's just not you. You have to understand.
2: Well, it's not him either.
3: Yeah, I know, but it's not for you guys.
6: But she actually has a credential. Like, she did some things. I mean, what did Pekka ever do? Lose in six?
3: Yeah.
6: Carey Price, the most overrated goaltender of all time. If he played in Winnipeg, you'd have never heard of him. The Curly Chick would have been more famous than him.
3: The Curly Chick. I believe that's how they plan on inducting her. And now,
5: Joe Bartnick to introduce the Curly Chick. Yeah,
6: the broad played for America a long time ago. Yeah, let her in.
2: Among those not selected.
3: She's better than Carey Price.
2: Among those not selected, Rod Brind'Amour, Curtis Joseph, Chris Osgood, Pat Verbeek, Peter Bondra, and Patrick Marleau.
3: Well, people were claiming that Tkachuk got in because of his kids.
2: Yeah, that couldn't be more wrong.
3: Yeah. What does he have, 600 goals or something?
2: 500 plus.
3: Yeah.
6: I mean, how does Pekka Rinne get in before Ozzy? Not that Ozzy's Patrick Waugh, but give me a break. He won a few cups.
2: Mm-hmm. Yeah, two.
6: Yeah.
2: And he was on three cup teams.
6: Exactly.
2: Zetterberg, to me, is a Hall of Famer.
6: Absolutely.
2: I think Brind'Amour, I don't know exactly what their specific criteria is, but now that he's won as a coach, and obviously this vote took place before Carolina won it this year, but... He was a really good player, and now he's been a really good coach. Does that make you a Hall of Famer, the two things combined? Is that kind of a Dick LeBeau sort of deal?
6: I don't think he gets into the Hall of Fame personally, but he has better credentials than Pekka Rinne and Carey Price.
2: I think he was over 400 goals, a couple Selke trophies.
6: You know, he's a Canadian guy, and he's going to get in before a Russian that might be more worthy. Put it that way. Like, I don't... Every Hall of Fame has been watered down to the point where it's just, it's not really even the Hall of Fame anymore. It's more like, okay, you kind of deserve it. Okay. Right? Don't you think? I mean, especially all, the Pro Football Hall of Fame.
2: They're all watered down.
6: Yeah. So let them in.
2: Gets conversations going. It keeps interest going.
6: Yeah.
2: Then you have a pretty good
6: something to talk about. I mean, when's camp start, Tad?
3: Yeah.
5: Not soon.
2: Curly Shuffle.
3: All right, Abby's got your news coming up top of the hour.
4: All right. If you use a washcloth or loofah in the shower, it might be time to stop. And Will Arnett shuts down a very personal question about Amy Poehler.
3: All right. When we come back, the one and only Joe Grushecki, Pittsburgh rock and roll icon. He's got a big show this coming weekend. And, folks, the Pittsburgh Power Ballad Challenge is back.
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3: It's the DV Morning Show. Randy Bauman, along with Mike Pursuta, Abby Krisner, Ted Whistle, our buddy Joe Bartnick's live in studio. Full house this morning, and welcoming our buddy, Pittsburgh rock and roll legend, who's going to be performing at the City Winery, an evening with Joe Grushecki and the House Rockers this Friday in the Strip District in the Terminal Building. Joe Grushecki is here. Joey G, what's up, buddy? How are you?
23: Hey, man. How are you?
3: Good, man. Well, I was talking to you last week. You got a big gig coming up this weekend. Tell us what to expect here and how people can get tickets and stuff, and then I'll ask you a couple of things about it.
23: Well, it's, you know, the City Winery is, Pittsburgh is, you know, one of the premier clubs in town now. It's a great sight lines, you know, great sound. You know, we're going to do an evening with a little bit of music from all our phases of our career, and you know, it's just usually a really great turnout and a great show, so we're looking forward to it. We do it once a year, and it's our annual summer return to the City Winery, so it's a good time.
3: And Joe, you are you're 77 right now?
23: 78, dude.
3: Jesus, 78. Joe is 78 years old, and I just want to tell people, and Tad, you were there for it, at the Ramble at the beginning of the month, we closed the show with Joe Grushecki doing Like a Rolling Stone and his song Pumpin' Iron, and it brought the house down, and there's no way that anybody on that stage who is, you know, up to 50 and 60 years younger than him in one case could ever have followed him. And he's 78.
5: Killed it. Absolutely killed it.
3: Absolutely tearing the roof off of the place. How do you still do it at 78?
23: Well, I just love to play, you know. It's what I wanted to do since I was a, you know, since I was a young man, young boy, actually. And, you know, I just think I've gotten better at it over the years. Practice makes perfect, I guess. I don't know. But, you know, it's, I just love to do it. And, as long as I'm able to do it at the level I'm doing it now, I'm going to keep at it.
3: Yeah, well, I mean, you're at the highest level. The energy and the chops that you have belie your age. Most people go out there and struggle, and you're just ripping it up. And it's funny because some of the younger guys said to me they didn't know that the song Pumpin' Iron was your song. They thought it was just like a classic rock tune. And I was like, no. That's Joe Grushecki. I'm like, that was from an album that was produced by Stevie Van Zandt and Mark Ronson. And they were like, what?
23: Mick Ronson.
3: I'm sorry. Yeah. His dad.
23: And Ian Hunter was in on that too, from the What the Hoople. Speaking of Steve, we're playing a big show out in Jersey July 3rd at a new venue they opened up. I just was reading about it. It's supposed to be the nicest outdoor venue venue in the East Coast. It's called the Park Stage. July 3rd, we're playing with Steve Van Zandt and his Disciples of Soul. Jake Clemens, Clarence's nephew, plays with Bruce, a band from Philly called Low Cut Connie.
3: Oh, yeah,
23: and
3: they're great.
23: Yeah,
3: they're
23: sweet. Another band called The Weaklings, five acts, all Jersey Shore, you know, mainstays of, you know, the Asbury Park scene.
3: Well, and it's, so you have such a devout following there. You know, also, it's funny. I remember asking you about, you know, Pump and Iron when we got done playing it at the Ramble, and you said that was your mom's favorite song.
23: Yeah, it was. You know, the Iron City House Rockers were an iconic band. You know, we never had a hit, but... You know, we were probably the most written about by the critics band in the country through 1979 through about 82, three or four years. I mean, we were just, you know, people just raved about us. So we made some really, really good records.
3: Based here in Pittsburgh.
23: Was just released, re-released. It was for Steve Cropper, and anybody knows who's a musician knows how great Steve Cropper was. So, you know, when I was just getting started, I learned a lot. Just, you know, being in the studio, I was the first one there, last one to leave every session with all these just terrific musicians and producers and engineers. So, you know, it was sort of like my schooling of music, learned how to do it.
3: Well, it all comes together this Friday night at the City Winery, a Pittsburgh legend who is still bringing it. You know, here's the thing, too, is that so many people go out and see these bands that are the heritage bands who have been around a long time, and there's another lead singer singing the songs, or you have to kind of, David Lee Roth's not really hitting the notes, but, you know, it's nice to be here. You have to kind of brace yourself for that. Not when you go see Joe Grushecki and the House Rocker. It sounds like the records from the 70s and the 80s still.
23: Yeah, we're better than we ever were, you know.
3: It's amazing.
0: Joe, did you ever contemplate how many places you've played and how many shows you've done? Is that possible?
23: No. You know, I have a date book from each year dating back to probably the first 1979 when we first started touring. And, you know, I never went back to count them up, but you know, our philosophy is, you know, play every show is like it's your last show. You know, give it your all, whether there's 10 people there or 1,000 people, 10,000 people. You know, we're there to give it our best, and if we don't, it bothers me. You know, if I sort of screw up a song or something, you know, I can't wait to play it again so I get it right. Not to say we're perfect, but you know, it's human.
3: But it gives it that bar band vibe. It's that's the role in the rock and roll, man. Sometimes it rolls off the rails and you pull it right back on. Friday night, go see Joe Grushecki, an evening with Joe Grushecki and the House Rockers at the City Winery in the Terminal Building in the Strip this Friday. Thanks, Joey G. Have a great show this weekend, buddy.
23: All right, Andy. Thanks for having me.
3: You got
23: see
3: it, man.
23: You, Mike.
3: All right. We'll see it. So it's funny, yeah, because I was like, man, Pumping Iron. That should be the song. When you get off a plane in Pittsburgh, that should be playing in the terminal, like when you walk in. And he was like, yeah, that was my mom's favorite song.
0: That was a lot of people's mom's favorite song.
3: He goes, I said, hey, Ma, what's your favorite song? And she said, Pumping Iron, Joe, Pumping Iron. Because she said Pumping Iron, Joe, Pumping Iron. Just a
4: really get it.
0: Yeah. I mean, that was such a visual too.
3: It's awesome.
0: That's the word.
3: It's such a great rock and roll song, and he's got, you know, decades worth of them. The Power Ballad Challenge is underway right now. We're going to talk a little bit more about that. Joe Bartnick's live in studio with us too. Tad Whistle with a commentary on the latest configuration of the city pools, which includes a new battle at the public pools over the use of pool chairs. City provided pool chairs, right?
5: It's a big mess.
3: Abby's got your news next. What are you talking about?
4: Using a washcloth or a loofah in the shower, it might be time to stop.
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3: You don't need your white noise machine on because the fan's going.
4: Oh, I do both.
3: Do you really?
4: Oh, yeah.
3: Well, you do brown noise,
4: this,
3: right?
4: This is my combo. White noise / brown noise. Brown noise is better. You know this, Tad?
3: I do. What's different? I do brown noise.
4: Okay, white noise is up here. It's like, okay. Hold on.
3: Yeah.
4: It's up here. It's like...
3: Yeah.
4: But brown noise is like...
3: Hey.
5: Oh.
4: It's different.
3: Are you asleep yet?
5: Like a sexier noise.
4: Yeah. It's like white noise is like, hey, guys. And brown noise is like, hey, guys. Yeah.
3: It's, it's the love master.
4: Yeah.
3: Very white.
4: So it's brown noise.
5: Okay.
4: A fan.
5: Yes.
4: Doors open. Or a window's open. Just let the breeze come on through.
3: Oh, sure. There you go.
5: Yeah. Oh, wow.
4: All of it.
5: Okay.
4: All of it.
3: Anyways... Point being, when you see stuff on the internet, don't just take it at face value. Ask your doctor if sleeping with a fan might be right for you.
5: Might kill you.
3: Yeah.
16: Randy Bauman and the DVE Morning Show.
3: Joe Barnick's live in studio with us as well right now. Are you a fan sleeper? You sleep with a fan on?
0: I've been accused of brown noise while I sleep.
5: That might not be the same thing.
4: Not the same thing.
3: Right.
0: I don't know. I'm sleeping, though.
3: Yeah, sure.
0: Yeah.
3: Well, you have the CPAP machine going, don't you?
0: I do.
3: So that's, I mean, it's got its own sort of ambient noise to it.
0: But it's so much better than my natural noise. I was one of the most famous snorers of all time.
3: Yeah. I'm starting to wonder if maybe I should have one of those. I don't know.
0: You would feel so much better in the morning. Look at me. I only slept like 3.5 hours last night. Now, I don't look great, but I'm awake. If I don't know where I'd be, Tad, in the world if I would have had a sleep apnea machine like 30 years ago.
3: Yeah.
5: I don't know when it became in vogue. Also, they've gotten so much better at them. They used to be, I thought, super loud, like as loud as snoring for your partner, but... Now it's quiet, right?
0: Well, the other thing, too, is like now they're the size of just like a medium-sized cup. They used to be like the big ones with the water, and mine broke. And it would be like bringing a VCR on the road. I wouldn't even take it on the road. And then I bought the mini one. I'm like, I can't do it. I bought the mini one. And it's supposed to like, you shouldn't use it every day. I've used it every day for like 6 years. I bring it everywhere. It's the one I use. I don't use any water.
3: Oh, okay, because you can ventilate it like with like a little.
0: Well, the big ones have water. The little mini ones don't.
3: Okay.
0: Yeah, so that's why I think that's like, and I mean, I think that's why it's smaller. But yeah, it's amazing. You just wake up. I had to nap because between bartending and stand up, you know, for the last 40 years.
3: Right.
0: I have to take a nap every day. Now, since I got my machine like 6 years ago, I've probably napped. Without like being completely wasted or being like
3: yeah.
0: from coming from Europe, probably nap like 5 times.
3: No kidding.
0: Yeah.
3: Wow.
0: And I'm just never tired really anymore because like if all I need is a good 4 hours to come in here, I'm like, oh, I feel okay.
3: All right, I need to get one of those. Can we get some with the DV logo on them, Abby?
4: Sure.
3: Great. Abby's got a news update for you. What's going on?
4: 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Partly sunny, less humid today, and it's a high of 79. 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
3: They're good.
4: Are they the best?
3: They're really good.
4: Dermatologists say that washing with your hands is the safest and most effective way to clean your body. Your hands are less likely to irritate the skin, and unlike loofahs, they don't sit around collecting bacteria between showers.
3: I have always done this. I have never understood washcloths or loofahs for this very reason. They just seemed like a petri dish that you reapply to your body, which made no sense to me. And it's very easy to get a lather with soap and then just kind of, you know, suds yourself up.
4: I also agree with this.
3: Right?
4: I had somebody looking at me sideways when I was like, don't you know, like, but you wash your hands all the time and you have no problem creating a lather. You don't need a washcloth to create a lather.
3: I have been shamed for not using washcloths
4: in the past. I have also been shamed.
3: And I'm like, I think it's gross. I think they're nasty.
1: I've never used a washcloth in my life.
3: There's that whole Chappelle bit about it. It's like white people don't use washcloths and it's disgusting. And I'm like, I don't think it has anything to do with race. I just think it's, I think it's gross to like fill up a rag with bacteria and then set it back in the shower and go, I'll just use that again.
5: I think soap, like, you know, my grandparents, I remember they always had them around, and I just assumed that like soap sucked back then and you really had to like rub it so hard
4: to get like a lather
5: going.
4: Now I have something in the shower that's like not, it's not like a loofah thingy, but it's like, I don't know how to describe it. It's maybe something that's a little bit more for like exfoliation, and it's like a long thing.
5: Lather Builder, the old Craig Ironhead Hayward commercial.
4: I don't know if I know
3: what
4: that
3: is. It?
5: Remember that?
3: No.
5: But Ironhead, what's that thingy?
3: It's a lather builder.
5: It was a pitch man for soap at one point.
3: I don't remember that.
4: I just assume because I'm like Czechoslovakian, I just have that like kind of slightly like Serbian Russian skin, and so every once in a while I just gotta really just like get
5: it
4: off of me.
5: Must irritate the skin.
4: Must irritate skin so it doesn't look like these. So I use that like every once in a while, but outside of that, yeah, I gotta keep the shower clean.
3: Oh, okay. 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
3: God, he looks like Cam.
5: Really sounds like Cam,
4: too. Sounds like Cam, man. Just listening to it.
3: So crazy. Yeah, it was a loofah. The lather builder.
4: Yeah,
3: it was
4: just the lather builder.
5: Trademark.
3: Yeah, just a loofah.
4: Mm-hmm. Okay, well, loofahs can become a breeding ground for germs if they're not cleaned after every use. That can be especially problematic for people with eczema, acne, or sensitive skin. Washcloths get a little more love from dermatologists, but they still come with a warning. They can provide gentle exfoliation by removing dead skin cells, but using them every day may damage your skin's protective barrier. So if you're a washcloth, if you use a washcloth, just wash it frequently and hang it up to dry in between uses. In between uses, don't you have to wash
3: it? This is what I'm saying. This is what most people do. They're like, well, it was just on my body. And it's like, but this is why I also think toothbrushes can be nasty, because I don't think people do a good enough job of washing the gunk off the toothbrush that they just yanked off their teeth. And then they just kind of like do a quick rinse and then they put it back on there.
5: You ever been over to a friend's house and you're, you know, using their bathroom, you wash your hands and they have the most busted ass toothbrush that they've had for 14 years.
3: It's frayed on the
5: outside. Oh, yeah. Yeah. It's like going everywhere.
3: Yeah. And you're like, I hope you're using that to like polish something.
5: I hope this is for the grout in
3: right.
5: here.
3: Yeah.
4: That's when I do switch the toothbrushes. I realize I push too hard.
3: Yeah, you can't.
4: I push really hard.
3: Do you use soft bristles, medium bristles, or hard bristles?
4: I think I use medium.
3: I like medium.
4: I think.
3: I go medium.
1: Mine's busted out. Mine no. is totally. Yeah, and I love it because I hate to replace it because then they're harsh again. Mine's nice and soft. I've worn them out.
3: You can buy soft ones.
5: You can buy.
3: You can just buy soft ones. And they're brand new. And they're not gunky. And then and then you won't rip the inside of your mouth open while you're brushing your teeth because your gums are being attacked by wayward bristles. By the way, wayward bristles are in the coffee house this week.
4: Good. So good. Great first record.
1: I'm like a Nazi when it comes to my toothbrush, though. Like, I always keep it wrapped up. You know, like, I always, like, have it in the case or I have it. Some people have their toothbrushes everywhere, like in hotels. Like, what are you doing? Oh, my God. And I'm not even a germaphobe, but just I watch my toothbrush. Mm.
3: I typically will buy a new travel toothbrush almost every time I travel.
5: Every time?
3: Yeah, because every time I travel, I'll go to the travel section in like a drugstore and get, you know, if I'm down on whatever, they have tiny deodorants, they have tiny toothpastes, and they have tiny like shampoos and all that stuff. And I always just kind of load up on it. And it's like $6 and then you got all new stuff.
4: I do get a new toothbrush when I travel because I'm just like, you know, we're traveling.
3: Treat yourself.
4: Yeah. I can afford it.
3: Sure.
4: Why not?
3: Things are going good.
4: Things are going so good. I'm going to get a toothbrush.
3: Yeah.
4: All right. Will Arnett shut down some pretty personal questions on the SmartList podcast from co-host Jason Bateman this week. Jason asked him if he ever used the bathroom in front of his ex-wife, Amy Poehler, and Will quickly shot back that it was, appropriately, none of your business. Take a listen.
6: So then, Will, you don't, did you ever poo in front of Amy?
7: Are you looking for clicks?
6: No, I'm just saying.
7: Are you trying to get something that we can click around?
6: I always forget people listening to this. Wait, me too. But hang on. You were married to her, had two kids. You guys never went to the bathroom in front of each other?
7: I'm sorry. The question is, did I poo in front of Amy? And you're saying that I don't have manners? What are you talking about?
10: I think it's a good question.
7: It's not a good question. I refuse to answer it.
6: It's a cute question.
7: I refuse to answer that.
10: Did you poo P-E-W-P? Yeah.
6: Yeah. All right.
4: Did nobody else hear the F word in there?
3: No.
4: We didn't dump it either?
3: I did not hear it.
4: Okay.
3: The obvious answer here is yes, because he could have just denied it and say no. You know, so when he's like, I refuse to answer.
4: Yeah.
3: It obviously happened.
1: Well, that's supposed to be a highbrow podcast. Well, but I never listened to it.
3: It's called SmartList. I mean, it's not really highbrow.
1: Oh, but you know, they make it out to be like a big deal.
3: Well, yeah, it's popular. I think that the whole conceit of it is that they're three idiots.
1: Oh, okay. That's the first time I've ever listened to it.
3: Well, that's about the level of discourse you can expect on it. It's not, you know, the McNeil Lair Report or anything, Joe. But it's something that I have always said. I don't know why guys feel like they got to do that. I think it's like the dumbest thing you can do to just completely erase all mystery from your relationship. Just keep that thing separate. Just don't deuce in front of your partner. I think that that's like respectful. And also, and I know there's people out there going like, you don't live in a one bathroom, two kid, blah, blah, blah apartment. I get it. There are circumstances, but if you can help it, I think this is one of the easiest ways to just keep a little bit of the mystery alive.
5: It's pretty obvious what has just happened anyway. You know, you don't have to do it directly in front of them to make it clear, which is why I like to come out of the bathroom and say to my wife, who ordered the popcorn shrimp? because I like to torture her. So there's no mystery anyway, is what I'm saying.
4: No.
3: Just come out and go, what happened in there? Because I just went in there and it is unacceptable.
5: I want answers.
4: Listen, from the reverse side, if you can say that for the men to say, like, you know, well, what do you want me to do about it? It's like if your female partner is somehow not doing that to you and you are also aware that she also poops sometimes.
3: Yeah, she does sometimes.
4: And yet somehow you are not having the same issue. Just know that that is a conscious effort.
3: My buddy.
4: And courtesy.
3: My buddy.
4: It's a partnership.
3: Would do it to his wife while she was in the shower.
5: No.
3: And
5: no.
3: He would use the bathroom.
5: No. The steam.
3: I know. So I said poo molecules. I'm like, when you do that, you are introducing poo molecules into the air. And with the water, they're even more buoyant. So they're just like
4: bouncing around.
3: Bouncing around.
4: Bouncing around.
3: And enjoying a stage that they don't usually get.
5: Right. Why couldn't your buddy be a gentleman? Come out of the bathroom after 48 minutes and say, honey, call City Parks. There's been some illegal logging.
3: Yeah. It's, I don't, he got a kick out of it. I don't get it. I never understood that. Like my brother, one of my brothers farts like on his wife. You know what I mean?
4: Oh.
3: Thinks it's hilarious. Yeah. I don't, I think that that's a bad idea to treat
4: it
3: your
4: is a bad
3: romantic
4: idea.
3: Partner like it's your buddy who you're doing something hilarious to.
4: Like, it's very bad.
3: And I saw this reel of people farting in their partners, and it wasn't porn. It, like, they were just...
4: It wasn't porn.
5: I want to be very clear.
3: Was not a fetish. It was like just dudes ripping one while their girlfriend wasn't expecting it. And this one girl was like laying on the ground stretching and she had no idea something was coming. And the dude's filming and he walks right over her. And I mean, I'm talking like pink eye level contact.
4: No. No. No sex.
3: That's what I was thinking. Again. I'm like, she'll never want to like that. I don't know. I just think it's a bridge too far.
4: It
3: and
4: is.
3: I think farts are hilarious.
4: They are,
3: but
4: there's a time and a place.
0: Have you ever tried to sneak one when you're in the act?
3: No.
4: No!
3: I'd be terrified in the act. I think we know what act you're talking about. So like, while I'm doing Hamlet? No.
0: I tried to sneak one. I didn't get away with it.
3: Well, I think that that's just the fog of war. You know, like, you just kind of chalk it up to that. Yeah. You know, I don't think you try to talk about it or acknowledge it.
0: I didn't try to acknowledge it, but it was acknowledged.
3: Yeah, right.
0: I tried so hard not to acknowledge.
5: Did you do the cough? The cough?
0: No, it was silence. I thought just went over and then it didn't.
4: No.
5: Silence is worse.
0: Yeah.
4: Sometimes that is worse.
3: Just say that's the love rattle.
5: I feel so comfortable around you. It's like I can fart during the act.
3: Wait, hold on a second. I want to make sure we're talking about the same act. Because one act is completely in a... You,
4: one act, that act is over. Yeah.
0: That's the one I'm talking about. You don't want to stop that.
4: No! You can't.
3: Joe!
4: No!
3: No! The proximity.
4: It's too close.
3: No!
5: Ground zero.
3: No.
4: No!
3: Oh, my God. That's the act I'm talking
4: That's
3: about.
4: The one.
3: Oh.
4: You can't.
3: Oh, I think we all need a break after that. I think...
0: I'm back, baby.
3: Joe Bartnick is part of the DVE Comedy Festival this coming Saturday night, along with Roy Wood Jr., Ian Bagg, Dana Gould, Lynn Coplitz. Get your tickets for that now at trustarts.org or at DVE.com. And yeah, he is back. And
5: come see his act.
3: Come see him in the act on Saturday night. Oh, good Lord. Anyhow, did you have one more story for us to get to there, Abby, or was that it?
4: You know what? I probably did. Let's
3: just move on.
4: Yeah.
0: Probably not a bad idea.
3: We do have the DV Powerball Challenge.
4: Yeah,
3: returning,
4: yeah.
3: Pittsburgh Powerball Challenge. And we're going to tell you all about that coming up here in just a little bit.
4: Yeah, I have some tenants from for like okay. to like guide people as they prepare their songs.
3: Okay, that's going to be helpful.
4: I think it'll be helpful.
3: This is Joe Grushecki. We talked to him last hour about his big show. The 78-year-old rocker still sounds exactly like this. Here's his class.

0: Whoa, that was quick. That just ended real hard, like at. Anyways, it's the DV Morning Show. We're still flustered by the last conversation we had, I think, is really the problem. When Joe Bartnick's live in studio with us. 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
2: All right, class, tell me about your weekend. 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

0: Better late than never. The press release announcing the Hockey Hall of Fame's class of 2026 referenced Keith Tkachuk becoming the first U.S.-born player to lead the NHL goals with 52 in 1996-97. It failed to acknowledge Tkachuk's monster presence during Team USA's historic triumph over the Wayne Gretzky, Paul Coffey, Eric Lindros, Steve Yzerman, Mark Messier Canadiens in the 1996 World Cup of Hockey. That's another slight, intentional or otherwise, for one of the great teams in U.S. hockey history that too often isn't appreciated as such. Bringing Canada to its knees in the championship round best of three wouldn't have happened without Tkachuk, who scored 538 goals and registered 1,065 points in 1,201 career regular season NHL games. He was and remains so much more than Brady and Matthew's dad. His induction is as appropriate as it is overdue. Take number two, welcome back. The 2026 class was announced by the chair of the Hall's selection committee, Ron Francis, who last week was named a special advisor in hockey operations for the Penguins. Francis, one of the great players in Penguins and NHL history, had unremarkable runs as a GM in Carolina and Seattle. His new duties, according to the Penguins, will include assisting the hockey operations leadership group with strategic planning, roster construction, and optimization of all internal systems and processes. You know, I've told you guys once, I've told you 1,000 times, the Penguins have to get better at optimizing internal systems and processes.
1: Often have said that, yeah.
0: So Francis' new duties, in other words, are vague at best. Still, the more franchise icons the Pens can involve in what remains a difficult period of transition for the franchise, the better, no matter the capacity. Welcome back, Ronnie. Take number three, who are you going to call? The Pirates remain in desperate need of better arms in the bullpen, but the list of pitchers who have impressed of late with AAA Indianapolis includes Christian Curtis, Jose Urquidy, Noah Murdock, and the recently reacquired Hunter Stratton. I'd rather call Saul.
1: I like it.
0: I don't know if there's help in Indy.
1: Gotcha.
0: And it ain't good enough here.
1: That's very, very true.
0: That's a problem. That's your three takes.
1: Mike Pursuta, three takes that resonate with you this morning. Mitch Keller back on the mound tonight for your Buccos. 6:40 start against the Mariners. And you were saying earlier, you know, despite the records, hey, throw the records out. And who wouldn't want to? But this is a good matchup.
0: You know, in theory, George Kirby for the Mariners, 5-7, 4.10, un-George Kirby-like numbers. Mitch Keller, 5-4, 4.92. Let's go back to May the 7th, Mitch Keller beat Arizona 4-2, went six innings. At that point, he was 4-1 on the season with a 2.87 ERA. Now he's 5-4, 4.92. So the math has not been kind since then. Seven starts since May the 7th. Keller is 1-3, and the ERA has skyrocketed.
1: Mm-hmm.
0: And that's less of an issue for the Pirates than Paul Skeens. The Pirates have lost his last seven starts, and they are 6-10 in games that he pitches. This is the stuff I still can't figure out, because we knew coming in, especially you and I, that the defense was not good enough.
1: People were mad at us for pointing that out because they were so excited about going into the year. And then that first game was a defensive
0: debacle.
1: Yes, hilarious.
0: The bullpen's been an aforementioned disaster, but you'd like to think pitchers such as Skeens and Keller can rise above such things and figure it out.
1: Right.
0: It's not all their fault, but that they are not winning with these guys is a huge problem. And if they are going to, you know, be better than flirting with 500 and hanging around the wild card race, they're going to have to win with these guys.
1: The Skeens velocity thing is puzzling to me.
0: It's got to be significant, right?
1: It can't be intentional. I mean, it could be, but it seems unlikely that that's the case at this point.
0: We were talking to Benji about that yesterday, and you suggested, isn't he the kind of guy that would just say, F it, I'm doing what I want to do? And
1: yeah.
0: I would endorse that theory.
1: Well, especially against Ohtani. When he's facing Ohtani, you know he was going to bring the heat. So, you know, I wonder, I don't know, did the World Baseball Classic tire him out a little bit?
0: I don't know, but he seems to,
1: you know,
0: he has two completely dominating, this is the guy we thought he was. This is the guy who's in the conversation for best pitcher in the game. Two in a row, eight innings, nothing. And since then, he's had a hard time getting through six innings, for relatively speaking. Hard time based on comparing it to what you would expect from him. And what you're seeing from some other guys around the league who are in the conversation as the best pitchers in baseball.
1: You know, one of the guys I wanted the Pirates to get a couple of years ago was Jazz Chisholm Jr. When he went from the White Sox to the Yanks. Did you see what he did last night?
0: White Sox or Miami?
1: I thought he was with the White Sox, but I could be wrong. Last night, he played second base for the Yankees with a lollipop in his mouth. He was sucking on a lollipop. Had it sticking out of his mouth. Just sitting there with a lollipop.
0: Yeah. Well, his nickname's Kojak.
1: Yeah. Well, I mean,
0: Google it.
1: You know, it's one thing to have a little, like a dip in or something, and even that
2: like
1: can
2: a
1: be
2: gentleman
1: dangerous in the field. But have a stick sticking out of your mouth, like that, just seems like you're asking for a major accident and also distraction.
3: Well, in the 70s, guys had toothpicks in. You got Washington.
1: Yeah, you are right about that, but that seems stupid.
3: Well, it seems less fun than the lollipop.
1: Well, there's no way. Yeah, it's just a stab you on either side situation.
3: Right.
1: This at least has candy.
3: Yeah. But was it a blow pop? That'd be cool.
1: It was a blow pop.
0: He also had a temporary issue with the dirt cam in Detroit near second base.
1: He's having a tough time, period. They're not real thrilled with him.
0: He kind of noticed it and started trying to pull it out of the ground, and they had to delay the game and reset the thing.
1: All right, what's the World Cup matchups today? What are we looking at? We had good games.
0: We had good games yesterday, including two goals from Lionel Messi, his 17th and 18th all-time in World Cup play. That is a record all-time in World Cup play. Today, it starts at 1 o'clock, Portugal against Uzbekistan. Who do you like in that one?
1: Portugal.
0: England against Ghana.
1: That is going to be closer than people think, and it's going to be really physical.
0: England is minus 500.
1: Yeah, but Ghana, they're not calling anything in the World Cup. They're letting these guys beat the hell out of each other.
0: NHL referees,
1: they kind of taking over. It's kind of the same thing. They're not calling anything physical, and Ghana is a big bunch of bruisers, man.
3: Ivory Coast was badass.
1: Yeah.
3: But then they lost to Germany.
1: Right. There's a few teams that are just like full of monsters, and that presents its own problem. But it's like, you know, skill and speed usually beats those guys, but they're still tough as hell to play against.
3: Right.
0: You also have Panama against Croatia and Colombia against Congo DR. There's got to be a bar somewhere in Pittsburgh supporting Croatia, right?
1: Several, I would imagine. But there's your World Cup schedule for today. Yesterday, it got rained out for a while there. France and Iran in Philadelphia. It took forever to get them back on the field the second half. And they played through a torrential downpour for a while. And I think they finally got going again.
0: It was Iraq.
1: Iraq. That's right. Sorry, yeah.
0: It started raining and France retreated. Is that what you're telling me?
1: No.
0: I'm up!
1: You can get a World War II joke in there. You know, it just makes him happy. You just got to let him, just best to let him finish, Clark. Abby's got your news coming up at the top of the hour.
4: It's time to pickle at the disco, and World Cup fans are gaining the FIFA 15.
1: And when we come back, the Pittsburgh Power Barrel Challenge in a dissertation, a dissection of the power ballad and what actually makes up a power ballad. Because every time I look at a list of the greatest power ballads of all time, they include many songs that I don't think are power ballads. Do you think Against All Odds is a power ballad?
4: Mm-mm.
1: Either do I. There are so many songs that people think are power ballads that just aren't. I Want to Know What Love Is? That's not a power ballad.
4: No.
1: If there's not a lot of hairspray in the hair of the lead singer, it's not a power ballad.
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1: Randy Bauman and the DB Morning Show, along with Mike Pursuta, Abby Krisner, Tad Whistle, and live in studio with us this morning, Joe Bartnick. Joe is going to be part of the DVE Comedy Fest this Saturday night, the main stage event at the Byam Theater, along with Ian Bagg, Dana Gould, Lynn Coplitz, and your headliner, Roy Wood Jr.
23: More Latinos and American and black people while we're on minorities. Did you know that? More Latinos and black people, man. And what's funny about that is that in some countries, in some parts of America, blacks and Latinos don't get along. It's just like that in America. I got a buddy back home. He can't stand the whole Latino movement in America. Man, only reason these Latinos getting rights, only reason Latinos getting rights and immigration green cards is because of the struggles black folks put down during the civil rights movement, which is true. But that was the whole point of the civil rights movement. To be sure that everybody got rights. Am I right? That doesn't make any sense to me. As a race, you cannot march for equal rights and then get jealous when another race starts trying to get equal rights. What are you talking about? I heard Martin Luther King's I Have a Dream speech. He did that for all races. It wasn't a Puerto Rican disclaimer at the bottom of the speech. You heard the speech? He didn't march on Washington, I Have a Dream. Blacks and Protestants, Jews and Gentiles, but no Puerto Ricans or Cubans unless they got a good curveball, I Have a Dream.
1: 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Okay, it's back, and it's better than ever, the DVE Pittsburgh Powerball Challenge. Now, it's starting a little bit later this year, and it's because we were trying to hone in on the grand prize, and we landed it, and I'm very excited about this. This year's winner will be performing their winning composition of a Pittsburgh power ballad at Star Lake Amphitheater at the West Bank Premium Club before the Motley Crue Tesla Extreme Show. There's a side stage there, mm-hmm. and you will perform it live for that captive audience. And you'll also get VIP parking. You'll get access for up to 10 guests, tickets to the Motley Crue show as well, plus a $500 Visa gift card courtesy of Bet Parks Casino. 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Now, we had so many great entries through the years. I mean, we have stuff that we still play. Last year, of course, the Noah Goy song, Can He Steal My QB1? Mm-hmm. That was the big one that, I mean, I think this made it onto the Memorial Day 500 countdown this year. I'm not sure.
4: Yeah, I think it was number 313.
1: But the biggest issue we have every year with the Power Ballad Challenge is people submitting songs that just aren't power ballads. They're ballads sometimes, like
24: Bob Nutting, you're a pirate.
1: Like, that's ballady, but that's not, it doesn't have the criteria that would categorize it as a power ballad. So I've asked Abby to give us the structure and what is required for it to be considered a power ballad.
4: Yeah. Okay. So I kind of made it into three pillars here, and you started off perfectly with the first one, which is the sound. It's the trickiest part of the Pittsburgh Power Ballad Challenge. We get incredible submissions, as well as songs that are near automatic DQs, because you need to think of the greats and use that as your blueprint. So every rose has its thorn. Don't know what you've got till it's gone. Home sweet home. It starts with clean guitar strumming or arpeggio. You get restrained vocals, a melodic sentimental start, but then it has to build.
1: Right? Yes, exactly.
4: AK, that's where the power is.
1: Yes.
4: A power ballad lives and dies on the escalation. Take us up the Duquesne incline. Just don't get stuck. Yeah. Build the tension. Give us a chorus, maybe some harmonies, and heaven is only one key change away.
1: There you go. I mean, what a perfect description. It really, yes, if you can do a little modulation in the middle, extra points. But, you know, I am one of those people that I don't think that a lot of the songs that get labeled as power ballads are actually power ballads. I don't think this is a power ballad. This is just a ballad.
4: That's a ballad.
1: There's no power.
4: It never finds its power
1: to it. Yeah. And people constantly categorize that as a power ballad.
4: Yeah, I don't think that one enters the chat.
1: It's not. I do think that Motley Crue, Home Sweet Home, I do think that that is a power ballad.
4: Absolutely, because it kicks your ass.
0: Do people not
4: through.
0: Think it is?
1: There's some people who just think it's like a rockin' tune. To me, because there's a piano intro too, I think sometimes it gets mistaken. Yeah, this is a power ballad. I mean, it kicks in with huge reverb drums and stuff like that.
2: Yeah, that's your build example.
1: Yes, yeah. Exactly.
2: That thing just takes off.
1: Right.
4: Oh, yeah.
1: Right. So there needs to be a little bit of build to it. Mm-hmm. And all the lyrics need to be up. Pittsburgh. That's the Pittsburgh Power Ballad Challenge. We've had some amazing ones through the years.
2: Yeah, you know, that's an interesting point. Problems with whether it's a power ballad or not aside, I get blown away every year we do this at how good these entries are.
4: Oh, yeah.
1: Oh, yeah.
4: Which brings me to the second pillar is the subject. For this contest, specifically, it has to be about Pittsburgh or else it ain't Pittsburgh Power Boss House.
1: Yeah.
4: But every great 80s hair metal power ballad begins with love, longing, or some emotional devastation. And so for this contest, we're talking about heartbreak, regret, pining for Beth Snodgrass every summer at Kennywood just to notice us, or even just to tell us to tie our shoelaces before we get on the Bavarian swings. So in this case, subtlety and restraining orders are your enemy. Will it always be Heinz Field to you? Does Jalapeno Hannah have you heading for a heartburn? Take your unique Pittsburgh perspective on everlasting love, loss, change. Give us so much melodrama that Aaron Rodgers will tell you to tone it down.
1: Yeah, I love it.
2: Us.
1: I mean, remember, this was the one you're talking about, Beth, the Snodgrass song.
2: Was it called Beth, not that one?
1: Not that one.
4: Yeah.

0: 1, 2, 3.
1: Welcome back to the DVE Morning Show. Here's Mike Prosciutto with three takes that resonate.
2: All right, Mike, here we go. Yeah. 1, 2, 3. Let's go, buddy.
3: Take number one.

0: That year, the winner was Take a Chance on the Parkway.
1: Yes.
0: Which I thought was like not as good of a recording, but it had such an amazing hook.
1: The hook was undeniable. Got you calling me.
0: There's a show you want to see on the North Shore, but baby, how will. But it's already rocking a little too hard. Like, it's dangerously.
1: How could

0: Yeah, so good. And Renegade Dog was another one that I...
1: Oh, yeah, that year.
0: This is an awesome power ballad, but the arrangement. Perfect power ballad arrangement. Kind of soaring guitars over some acoustics. Hilarious lyrics about that stupid hot dog.

0: I'm a renegade dog. That's so funny. There'll
1: spelled
0: be no
1: D-A-W-G.
0: Yeah.
2: Yes.
0: There'll be no Lamont or Monterey Bay. Let's just hit your money to pay. Let's just go to your place and I am gone. I'm a renegade dog. All right. Pittsburgh Powerball Challenge is up and running right now. Get your entries in ASAP.
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19: That was the least gross thing that was said.
18: By far. That was the most innocuous of any of them. Joe Bartnick live in studio with us.
0: I'm back.
20: I'm back, baby.
18: Joe Bartnick revealing he is a let one go during the act, was his words. We didn't realize what act he was talking about.
20: And then we did.
18: And then we did. And it got even worse. Anyways, Joe will be a part of the DV Comedy Fest main stage this weekend. Along with Roy Wood Jr., Lynn Coplitz, Dana Gould, the great Dana Gould, and our buddy Ian Bagg, who's straight up one of the funniest guys going and the best crowd work comedian maybe
19: ever.
4: What kind of girls you guys like?
21: Sweet and bubbly.
4: Sweet and bubbly? I think you might be gay. I've met a lot of women. Not one of them has been sweet and bubbly.
18: Loud and bitchy?
21: I like a girl with gas.
4: I'm into a farter.
18: Yeah, well, there you go. I mean,
22: okay.
18: He would have loved our last conversation.
22: Truly.
23: I'll tell you, I've been everywhere the last 6 weeks, all over the country. People can't believe the lineup.
18: I know.
23: It is incredible.
18: It is a murderer's row of comedians. 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Gobble up those remaining tickets and get on down there Saturday night. And remember what it's like to be in a room full of people laughing without looking at your phone nonstop. You know, go be entertained.
23: Exactly. Are we shelling out the bags?
22: The yonder bags?
23: The yonder bags?
18: No, we're not going to that. No, nothing like that. But we would never pay for that.
22: No.
18: It's a wonder we can keep going to the theater at this point and afford all of these top-notch comedians. Roy Wood Jr., Ian Bagg, Dana Gould, Lynn Coplitz, and Joe Barnick Saturday night. 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
22: 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Partly sunny and less humid today. It's a high of 79. Pickle at the Silent Disco is going to be held at the Plaza at the North Shore during Picklesburg's expanded presence next month. So at the disco, guests can pick their own channel on their headphones and dance away to different genres of music of their choosing. So if you've not been to a silent disco before, now everybody knows what a silent disco is. That's going to be held at Sugarbird in the Plaza. There will be two sessions, one from 7:30 to 9:30, and then the other from 10 to midnight.
18: You ever done silent disco?
22: I've watched a silent disco. It looks so dystopian.
18: Yes, it's very
22: so weird.
18: Very weird. I've walked through a silent disco. It's very strange.
23: I did something like that in COVID. It was like silent comedy, I think.
22: What?
23: You
18: sure you just didn't bomb?
23: No, you know why? No, because it was outside, but the week before the neighbors complained, so they gave everybody headphones. So you would talk into a mic and everyone else just had headphones on and could listen to you and laugh. So it was literally like being on a subway and screaming at somebody.
22: Oh,
18: that sounds awful.
23: Yeah, it was the things we did at COVID, but...
18: Yeah, whatever. We did lots of weird things to survive.
23: Yeah.
18: Yeah.
22: Thousands of international soccer fans have been coming to America for the World Cup. And so now people are joking about going out on the town and gaining the FIFA 15. It's packing on extra 15 pounds, like the freshman 15. If there's one thing America has no shortage of, it's delicious calories. And there's videos on social media of foreigners going wild for ranch dressing, fast food, specifically Dunkin', Raising Cane's, Chipotle, and Taco Bell. Also barbecue, clam chowder, pizza, and deli sandwiches. People are also plotting how they're going to take some of their now new discoveries home with them, whether that be all of the sauces. We talked yesterday about how people are trying to get ranch home with them, and the TSA keeps dinging people because it's over the 3.4 ounces, along with other snacks, packaged foods, and even the booze that we have here.
18: Yeah, I mean, you always hear stories of people going to Europe and they're like, I ate nonstop and I lost weight. And people come to the United States like, I ate nonstop and I have to go to the doctor now.
22: Yes, I'm
18: on
22: sick.
18: A GLP drug.
22: Yeah.
18: I still think it's a psyop. That Freddy guy, you watch. I've been saying that since day one. I want credit for calling this out early on. Now he's just doing all kinds of like America is great posts and stuff. I'm telling you right now, this dude was a plant.
19: Don't go overboard, Freddy. You know,
18: he already has.
19: Really?
18: Yeah, he's like, I'm coming back from Canada into the land of freedom and oh, how glorious it is. I'm like, okay.
19: All right.
18: Bucky's doesn't make people say stuff like that.
19: Yeah.
23: No, ranch is embarrassing. That's what you're bringing back to Europe? Ugh.
18: Bottles and bottles of it, yeah.
23: Yeah.
18: Getting flagged at the airport.
23: They should be like, no, you're not white trash. Go back to Europe.
18: You're not a ranch fan?
23: No. I mean, it's like ranch. It's like, oh.
19: Ranch. You take it for granted. And little Freddie wants to take it back to Germany.
18: That's right.
19: Where they have no ranch, Joe.
23: I feel like it's like sneaking blue jeans into communist Russia. Is that what it's like?
19: I guess so.
23: I don't know.
0: Kind of. But they should use the packets like we talked about and not take all the bottles.
20: Exactly.
0: They'll be able to go make it themselves. I think ranch dressing is just fine. I think it's like a vegetable dip. I don't like putting it on salad.
20: So is everybody in here when you get wings, you get blue cheese? You don't
23: get ranch? Blue cheese. That's like divides across the Mississippi. It's blue cheese on the East Coast and then ranch on the West Coast.
0: I don't dip my wings in ranch.
23: I don't. I just dip my celery at the
0: Me
23: end.
0: Me too. Yeah. I use it as like a little cleanse. Cooler. It's like a like the ginger.
20: That's your ginger on your sushi.
0: Exactly.
20: Gotcha. All right. Madonna doesn't want to get naked anymore. And her reason is very simple. Did it, you guys. Her reason for that is very simple, but it's also very Madonna. In a new piece for Interview magazine, she said, quote, "I don't want to be naked because everyone's naked. I want to do what people are not doing, which is thinking and wearing clothes." For the record, Madonna is 67 years old. In that same interview, Madonna revealed what happened to the biopic that she was working on. After 2 years of writing and developing it with Universal Studios, the two parties had a falling out over money. Quote, "I've had a huge life, so I needed a big budget," and they couldn't get their heads around it. Then Netflix reached out about turning her life into a series, but she couldn't use her own script unless she bought it back from Universal, who were charging, quote, an extortionist's price. After 8 or 9 months, the Netflix collaboration fell apart, so she decided to go back to music, which is, quote, "what I was put on this earth to do."
0: Was Julia Garner supposed to play her?
20: I thought that that was one of the names that was thrown out, but then wasn't there that one actress named Amy something that looked exactly like her? We were freaking out over how much she looked like Madonna.
0: I don't know. Wait. Who was cast as Madonna? Julia Garner was.
20: Okay.
0: But it doesn't say anybody else. But what I don't understand is how big of a budget. Like, I'm sure they had a pretty big one allotted for her to begin with.
20: Well, just for the rights to the music alone, whether Madonna's involved or not, you're still going to have to get rights to the music through the record companies. Everybody's got to get paid. So that's going to be insane. But, like, maybe the length of the time that she wants to put into it, or like the, I don't know what she could have been asking for that would have put it so out of budget beyond a Queen movie or an Elton John movie or a Bob Dylan movie. Like, what exactly are we talking about here?
0: Florence Pugh and Odessa Young were also in the running, and they had to do a Madonna boot camp. 11-hour choreography sessions with Madonna's choreographer, several readings with Madonna, and a number of further auditions where they had to sing Madonna songs to Madonna for the approval of Madonna. Julia Garner ended up winning over those other two actresses. That, and then to have it not be done, like the movie not get made,
19: is crazy.
0: How pissed would you be?
19: Yeah, I went through Navy SEAL training hosted by Madonna, and not only did I not get it, no one got it.
0: She's just doing like the Full Metal Jacket drill instructor stuff to them.
23: Honestly,
0: what
23: though,
0: is your major malfunction?
23: That is just Hollywood, though. You know, things happen.
20: Yeah, that's a bummer.
0: I just can't imagine now, though, like if you went through that, how traumatic it would be every time you hear a Madonna song. Now she probably shivers. Like Sideshow Bob when he hits himself with a rake.
19: This is when they beat me with soap.
0: Yeah.
20: See, now that's a biopic that would not get Disneyfied, because Madonna is so histrionic as a person.
0: Well, you thought
20: she
0: that
20: would
0: about
20: put so much dirt in her own biopic, because it would just be worth it for you to be talking about it and find her so incredibly unusual. And can you believe it that she'd actually put that stuff in there?
0: Yeah,
20: you know,
0: like,
20: what I mean?
0: When she's like, JFK was some of the, Junior was the best sex I ever had, and that kind of crazy
20: stuff.
0: Yeah,
20: like, she'd actually let it be in there.
0: Right, because, like, you thought that about the Freddie Mercury biopic, but Queen didn't let that happen, and he's dead, so he didn't have anything to say about it, but she's still alive, so she wouldn't let there be a saccharine version of her life. That, you know, her entire career and reason for being was to be provocative, so.
20: Right.
23: I love Madonna. Her music's okay. Some of it's great. Some of it's awful. But just as a human being, you just got to love a strong woman like that. Like, yeah.
18: I like anybody that pisses, like, you know, the moral majority off most of the time. That's why I like Miley Cyrus, because she's just willing to do things that just annoy really annoying people.
23: Yeah.
18: You know.
23: Great. I mean, there's never better than... Lucky Star Madonna is still the best Madonna, but I mean...
18: Well, Live to Tell was one of my favorite songs, which was from the At Close Range soundtrack. I mean, she had a couple of amazing songs. Like a Prayer, incredible song.
20: Yeah, that's my favorite.
18: Incredible video. But, like, even as recently as in the 2000s, wasn't Ray of Light in the 2000s? That was a killer song, man.
20: Yeah.
18: Killer.
23: Country Madonna?
18: Did she do a country record?
23: Oh, yeah, she
20: kinda,
23: did.
20: Kinda, yeah. Yeah.
3: She covered American Pie in 2000.
18: Oh, how did she sexualize American Pie? How did she sexualize Buddy Holly dying in a plane crash?
20: She did. Trust me, she did.
3: The mark of a true artist.
20: Yep. All right, we'll wrap with this story. If you drop your sunglasses in a vault toilet at a campground, just leave them. A man is recovering after learning that lesson the hard way. First responders were called to Camp Edison at Shaver Lake after the man fell into a porta potty style toilet after trying to rescue sunglasses that he dropped inside. He was stuck in the vault toilet for about 15 minutes before first responders were able to get him out. Authorities say that he had to be decontaminated, but he is expected to be okay. He was able to walk away after being hosed down by Cal Fire firefighters.
3: I guarantee you, he said, they were prescription. My only pair.
18: Yeah.
23: I'd rather be Ray Charles blind.
18: Do you ever see those videos where people tip over porta potties?
3: Yeah.
18: I would come out. I think that you should be allowed to murder if that happens to you.
23: I've said this on the air. I go home.
20: Yeah.
23: If I get arrested, I don't go in porta potties.
18: I thought you meant if you got tipped over.
23: Sad.
18: I would go home sad.
3: A lot of people walking home covered in blue water.
23: Oh, I just between claustrophobic and everything else, like no.
18: Oh, sometimes they're lifesavers, but there are times when it is the most depressing experience. It's just you feel barbaric. You'd rather go out in a field.
23: It's just a buzzkill to the 50th degree.
3: Well, I have a checklist, you know, if it's a really gross one, and I walk by some really nasty ones that you can, I'm like, I wish someone would mercifully tip this over. but when you go in, it's like, is there paper in here? Okay, there is. Hand sanitizer? No? Okay, whatever. You know,
18: I mean, I don't think I mean, I'm sure there's at some point I've had to do the unholy act in there, but I've only peed usually in the. I don't think I've ever hovered and tried
20: do
3: a. You've never been
18: porta potty dump.
3: Never been up against it. You've never been in a tight spot. Right?
18: I don't think so, because even down at Jazz Fest in New Orleans, I've run into there's like a building, and I went in there and waited. On the one occasion I remember having to do that, I just can't bring myself to do that. It's just, man, it's bad. Al Franken was talking about that in the Grateful Dead documentary, how that was the one thing he had problems with, because all the outdoor shows, he couldn't do any of the porta potties. And he's like, and people were going in there in their bare feet. It's nasty. That being said, they're a lot better than they used to be. They've come a long way with porta potty technology.
20: I think so. And the time of day is crucial.
18: Oh, yeah.
3: Yeah.
23: How about the guy in the Woodstock movie? He's a couple sandwiches shy of a picnic. Talking about how he enjoys his job cleaning the porta potties.
18: Oh, yeah. Yeah. Good Lord. We've been very scatological this morning. We got to change it up a little.
20: I almost didn't do that story because I was going to give the audience a break, but I like fun.
18: You know. Now, can you combine Madonna and feces?
20: I'm sure she could.
18: Yeah. She's like, that's why they won't let me do the movie.
3: The whole third act.
20: Partly sunny and less humid today. It's a high of 79.
18: Just Madonna on a toilet. When we come back, Mike Persuda, the Buckos back at it tonight. Mitch Keller on the mound against the Mariners, World Cup action, and more. Plus, Tad Whistle with a commentary about what is going on in our city's public pools now that Mayor O'Connor has introduced an element that, while the intent is to make it a more pleasant experience, is in fact having the opposite effect, and danger looms at the city public pool scenarios around all of Pittsburgh, greater Pittsburgh, because, Tad, they have introduced pool chairs.
19: Who benefits, Randy? That's what we're going to figure out.
18: All right. Yeah, stay tuned. That's coming up 8:45.
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3: Mike Pursuit has got your sports right now on the DVE Morning Show. Mike, what's going on?
4: 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Fortuitous that we have Joe Bartnick in studio, because it always is when Joe's in studio. But the Hockey
3: it's
4: Hall
3: actually
4: of Fame.
3: Five-tuitous. But yes. Go ahead.
4: Class of 2026 announced yesterday. I want to talk about the four players people have heard of who made it, because Joe seemed unimpressed when we touched on it earlier today. Just a little context before we dig into it. The way these guys get selected for enshrinement, there's an 18-member selection committee comprised of former players, executives, and current media. Our buddy Edzo is one of the 18 members. They serve terms and it rotates,
3: okay.
4: So it's not the same people all the time. You're supposed to judge candidates on playing ability, sportsmanship, character, and contributions to your team and your sport. So what they came up with this year, Carey Price from the Montreal Canadiens, one of five goalies in NHL history to win the Vezina, which is best goalie, and the Hart Trophy MVP in the same season. Is that enough?
3: One great year?
4: It's a pretty great year, though, right?
5: I've thought he's been overrated his whole career.
4: 15 years with the Montreal Canadiens. I don't have a problem with Price. Pekka Rene, Nashville, 13 seasons. He is seventh in NHL history in goals against and tied for seventh in NHL history in goals against. And

0: tied for fifth in save percentage among goalies with 500 or more games.
1: Yeah, he can have his number retired in Nashville. He can have a statue. He can have a day in Music City. That's not Hall of Fame goaltender worthy.
0: Top 10 in those two categories? All time?
1: They just put Tom Barrasso in. Pekka Rinne's still sweaty from, you know, come on. Really, if you have a gun in your head, one game to win, Pekka Rinne's not on your top 50 list of goalies to pick.
0: Oh, 50's a pretty long list. Do I get all the goalies ever? Or?
1: Yeah. Yeah, it's a Hall of Fame. It's forever.
0: Who are you picking first?
1: Patty Waugh.
0: I'll take Ken Dryden.
1: Okay, well, that's a hair before my time.
0: Patrice Bergeron, 19 years with the Bruins. Great playoff performer in his time in Boston and a six-time Selke winner.
1: No problem. Absolutely.
0: That's a slam dunk.
1: Slam dunk. Walk right in, sir.
0: And Keith Tkachuk, a slam dunk to me. His 538 career goals were second among all players who were eligible who hadn't yet gotten in.
1: Yes.
0: 500 goals, he should be in, right?
1: It used to be the standard, and they started screwing around with that. Plus, you know, he played a tough game. I mean, he played
0: power forward.
1: He should have been in before.
0: Yeah. Patrick Marleau, who played briefly with the Penguins at the end of his long career, is now, he still is, the leader among guys who are not yet in the Hall of Fame. 566 goals, and he has played more games than anybody in NHL history.
1: He's a compiler, you know. I don't mind him.
0: But that's a lot of compiling. Like,
1: yeah, I know. I don't mind him getting in. Like, it's whatever, yeah, you know.
0: He's not in, but I think it's the Hall.
1: I know, but it's like he'll get in at some point. It's the Hall of Very Good, you know. In everything. I wish it was just you didn't have to think about it. The Hall of Fame should be, is he a Hall of Famer? Of course he is. It shouldn't be, I don't know.
0: Let's look at the numbers. Yeah.
1: It shouldn't be that way.
0: And that, when questionable guys get in, you compare guys who are already in who maybe shouldn't be to guys who want to get in, and it gets convoluted. I agree.
1: Yeah, I mean, is Pekka Rinne better than Bobrovsky or Vasilevsky?
0: Oh, absolutely not.
1: Exactly.
0: Yeah.
1: So there's,
0: but those guys are both going in,
1: right? But I mean, you said there's 50 people ahead of him, in my opinion.
0: Yeah, you're probably right about that. Then again, a lot more than 50 guys have played. What's the cutoff for Hall of Fame?
1: I think so. Rene's never won a Vezina, right?
0: I think he won one.
1: Oh, he did. Okay, I'm sorry. I don't know. I'm talking out of my butt, but one Vezina, never won a cup. I don't know. Did he ever win the Jennings? Like, you know, it's like he's
2: 875 different goalies have played at least one game in the NHL.
0: Wow.
1: It seemed like to be more than that.
0: Yeah, it does seem like it'd be more than that.
1: It seemed like more than that played for the last two seasons for the Penguins.
2: Well, this is what my computer says on a quick prompt to AI, so I don't know what to tell you.
1: I believe you.
2: It's never wrong. 875 different goalies.
0: That seems really low.
2: All right.
1: Yeah, it's been 100 years of the NHL.
0: Then again, back in the day, there were six teams, and the backup was the trainer.
1: Yeah. And EJ played, like, every game.
0: Speaking of the Penguins, they've announced their development camp June the 29th through the July 3rd at the UPMC Lemieux Sports Complex in Cranberry. If you are a hardcore Pens fan, or if you just want to get up close and personal with some hockey, this is a great event to attend. All the practices, including the end of the camp tournament, are open to the public and free of charge. Among the scheduled attendees this year, Will Horkoff, left winger out of Michigan, one of the three number one draft picks last year. He had a breakthrough sophomore campaign this past season, and he's 6'5". And Zam Plant, who is a former fifth-round pick, also had a breakthrough sophomore campaign for Minnesota Duluth. He's only 5'9", which explains why he was drafted as low as he was. But those two guys, I think, are intriguing prospects. And also defenseman Jake Livanovich, who played at North Dakota this past year and actually played one game for the Penguins after they signed him as an undrafted free agent. They got to be looking anywhere and everywhere at this point to get younger, faster, and better. I would also assume you'll see some of the draft picks at Development Camp. The draft is coming up Friday and Saturday at the KeyBank Center in Buffalo, New York. Penguins have five selections, four in the top 86, pick 22 overall in the first round, picks 39 and 54 in the second round, and pick 86 in the third round.
1: Maybe.
0: That's a lot of draft capital.
1: Maybe we're going to maneuver and make a move.
0: Pirates hosting the Seattle Mariners tonight, first and three between those two teams at PNC Park. George Kirby against Mitch Keller. Pirates got to make a move this week. Seattle and Cincinnati. Time to stop.
3: Coming off around. Colorado where they
0: really dropped the ball.
2: Yeah, completely frittered away an opportunity there.
0: You know, they're not. There's 162 games. None of them are must win, but there are times when you got to take control of the season.
3: Agreed.
0: And dictate the direction in which it's going to head. I believe we've arrived at that point.
3: Might get Connor Griffin back soon.
0: Yeah, I believe today is trainer day for the Pirates media. Medical update day. So maybe we'll have something to say about that tomorrow.
3: Weather's supposed to hold up. Nice night at the ballpark. Get out there, see the Buccos, and hopefully Mitch gets back on track.
0: Tonight, tomorrow, and Thursday afternoon.
3: Abby's got your news coming up at the top
0: of
3: the hour.
0: Can I do four events in a row?
3: Sure, do it. Abby, what do you got coming up?
4: With the 4th of July around the corner, how to keep your four-legged friends happy, and Keith Richards says that Mick Jagger is jealous of him.
3: Joe Bartnick's live in studio with us, as you know, part of the DV Comedy Fest Saturday night with Roy Wood Jr., Ian Bagg, Dana Gould, Lynn Coplett. 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
1: It's the DBE Morning Show and a full house here this morning with Mike Prosciutto, Abby Krisner, Tad Whistle, Joe Bartnick, also in studio with us, getting ready for this weekend's DVE Comedy Fest. 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Very excited for this show.
2: I cannot wait.
1: Yeah.
2: I've been out for 6 weeks now, every weekend and weekday, doing shows everywhere, and everyone... Everything. Like, what's going on in Pittsburgh? I'm like, this, that, and the other thing. And then, bam, tell them about the show. And they're all just like, oh, my God.
1: I know. Every comedian I've told this lineup to who's not a part of it is like just immediately has that response. Holy cow. Yeah. It's going to be an absolute blast. We'll see you guys there. But summer in full swing now. We're past summer solstice now. And, of course, that means people heading to the pools. And this year, Mayor Corey O'Connor has introduced a new element to the Pittsburgh City Pool experience, deck chairs. And here with a commentary on that is the DVE Morning Show's own Tad Whistle.
3: Well, it's already begun. I went to Bloomfield Beach on Saturday, and every chair had been reserved before the pool was even open. I'm talking one person with their crap spread out across multiple chairs for their friends who are not there yet. I even saw a handmade reserved sign. Yo, that's a gnaw dog. You can't just reserve seats like that. What do you think this is, midnight mass at St. Paul's? We are headed down a dark and dangerous path. It's about to get very unneighborly. OG neighborhood people are going to be pulling rank. I grew up on Halley Street across from Jerry DeMartolo, former Councilman DeMartolo. Get your crap off them chairs. This was 6 days into the pool season. Where are we going to be in 2 weeks? The lifeboat scene in Titanic? I have a child, please. I have a child. And in a month, it's going to be Mad Max Fury Road. People are going to be trading chairs for diesel and seeds and other stuff. At the very least, some hipster is going to try to save 8 loungers to have a book club meeting and is going to get popped in the mouth by a 74-year-old woman who has a statue of the Virgin Mary in her front yard. This isn't a victimless crime like throwing garbage over the hillside that goes down to the busway. This is a true tragedy of the commons. Scarcity leads to hoarding. It's human nature. I didn't even want a chair, but when I saw they were all reserved, I thought, I need all these chairs for myself. Look, you go to the community pool to relax, not fantasize about using a fishing rod or a drone to scatter your personal belongings on as many Adirondack chairs as possible the night before, thus becoming Lord of the Pool. It's not healthy. Why start this new initiative now? For hundreds of years, we sat on towels on the ground. Why now? Who benefits from the introduction of this wedge? I'm not saying the CMU psych department gifted these chairs to the city to conduct some sort of social test that will rival the Stanford prison experiment. I want to be very clear. I'm not saying that. But it really makes you think. If I die within the next 36 hours, you'll know why. You know, all right. Follow the money, Randy. Tad, reject the chairs.
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19: But just as a human being, you just gotta love a strong woman like that. 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
20: I like anybody that pisses, like, you know, the moral majority off most of the time. That's why I like Miley Cyrus, because she's just willing to do things that just annoy really annoying people.
19: Yeah.
20: You know?
19: Great. I mean, right. There's never better than Lucky Star Madonna is still the best Madonna, but I mean.
20: Well, Live to Tell was one of my favorite songs, which was from the At Close Range soundtrack. I mean, she had a couple of amazing songs. Like a Prayer, incredible song.
21: Yeah, that's my favorite.
20: Incredible video. But, like, even as recently as in the 2000s, wasn't Ray of Light in the 2000s? That was a killer song, man.
21: Yeah.
20: Killer.
19: Country Madonna.
20: Did she do a country record?
19: Oh, yes, she
21: kinda,
19: did.
21: Kinda, yeah.
22: She covered American Pie in 2000.
20: Oh, how did she sexualize American Pie? How did she sexualize Buddy Holly dying in a plane crash?
21: She did. Trust me, she did.
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20: Joe Barnick's live in studio with us, and Abby Krisner has your news right now on the DVE Morning Show. Abby, what's going on?
24: News this hour brought to you by Better Call Si. It's partly sunny today, less humid, and a high of 79. This article was in USA Today talking about the Pittsburgh left. It might be a local tradition, but Pennsylvania law still expects drivers turning left to yield to oncoming traffic, and crash data shows intersections are already risky enough without adding surprises. Of course, the move works like this. When the light turns green, the first driver waiting to turn left jumps across the intersection before the oncoming car goes straight. It evolved as a courtesy on narrow city streets with no turn lanes, but it has no special protection in state law. Under Pennsylvania's vehicle code, a driver making a left must yield to oncoming traffic that poses a hazard, and left turn crashes are a key focus of safety efforts like the State of Department's Department of Transportation's push for clear turn signals, including the flashing yellow arrow program. But for people who don't know the courtesy, like new residents, visitors, or anybody just following the rules in the driver's manual.
20: Yeah.
24: A sudden Pittsburgh left can be very confusing. It can be dangerous. Or if there's a pedestrian who isn't expecting that, that can clearly be dangerous. So when you ask, is it legal? The safest answer is you have to treat the left like any other in Pennsylvania. And you have to wait, yield to oncoming traffic, and only go when it is clearly your turn.
20: So here's my stance on the Pittsburgh left, and it may be somewhat controversial, but I think it is only okay in certain circumstances, one in particular. If you are the only car at your traffic light and the opposing car wants to turn left in front of you, if there is nobody behind you, that person's got to wait for you.
22: Agree.
20: if there is a line of cars that's going to potentially screw that guy from turning left, then you let him go. And that should be what the Pittsburgh left is.
22: Mm-hmm. Well, there also should be the safety component for me is the acknowledgement from the other driver. And like, and this is a neighborhood thing, like people who live, if you live somewhere and you're like, this is a hard left, I'm looking to let this person out because I know that they can be stuck there for like seven minutes, then that's, you know, that's on you, but you have to signal. You have to be like, okay, come on. Little light, high beam flash, little hand gesture, something.
20: Something.
19: This may be the California left, but everybody in California just goes after the light turns red. And like the next four cars just go. And it's much safer. You know what I mean?
20: Yeah.
19: Like if it's like, okay,
22: no. I like it.
19: Yeah. It's just a safer way to do it.
20: Right. Unless there's, you know, somebody coming through the green light the other direction.
19: Well, yeah, you just have to get out there first.
20: Just to let them know, even though it's green on their side, you're not going quite
19: yeah,
20: yet.
19: Yeah, like we're not waiting again.
20: Which is really, Joe, I just want to point out, only perpendicularly shifting the Pittsburgh left to the responsibility on the drivers at 90 degrees from you.
19: Right, but they have a better chance of seeing. It's just kind of like a, we're going to, like, if you're out there, you're, you know, like everyone's way out there anyway. So it's just kind of like, okay, the first, next.
20: Oh, if you're in the intersection waiting, you get to go when it goes red.
19: That's what I mean. So
20: I'm talking about the people at the intersection who are sitting there.
22: Yeah.
19: That's why you always have to go slow through an intersection in LA because people are coming. Some people go fast through, so you have to just, you know.
22: Sometimes with these unspoken social contracts, like I had a Pittsburgh left go wrong. I guess it was like 10 years ago. I was on East Ohio Street and I waved somebody through to get on 579. And the first car goes, and then the second car goes, and I just like gently throw up one hand on the steering wheel, like, what are you doing? They gave me the double bird.
24: Ooh.
22: And I was like, I'm not letting anyone do a Pittsburgh left for 1 year.
20: Yeah, there you go. That's the appropriate response.
22: Yeah. I was out.
20: You got double birded for no reason. You were the one who was being magnanimous. You were the one, and they took advantage of it.
22: And I don't bird while driving, ever.
20: Oh, I do.
24: Oh, no birds.
22: I don't do it because I'm always like, I think I'm going to get shot.
20: Yeah, well, nowadays it's risky. If someone birds me, I give them the smile and the wave.
22: Yes. The oblivious wave. I wouldn't harm a fly wave.
20: Hi.
24: Hi.
20: Hey, how are you?
22: First day driving. Hi.
20: I get what I won't do, and Abby knows this. I've said it on the show many times. When somebody waves me through an intersection like they're doing me the biggest favor in the world, I go so slow. I'm like, oh, are you in charge of everything here? Well, let me just...
24: Oh, I've told you that's dangerous.
20: And I just...
22: Worse than the bird.
24: I think that's worse than the bird.
20: I piddle across the intersection. No, because they'll give you like a violent go, go, go. One of those. Not just someone going, go ahead. Go ahead. If someone's being nice.
22: So it's an attitude thing.
20: It's the attitude of like some dude like giving me that. You know what I mean?
22: Okay.
20: Like it's a disrespectful hand gesture.
24: Mm-hmm.
20: And you're going to get disrespect back.
19: Really?
20: Nice and slow.
19: At least most people still wave in Pittsburgh. Whenever you have someone like in a CVS parking lot and you're like, you can come out. Most people wave. In California, they're just like, oh, I'm supposed to be ahead.
20: It's your
19: of
20: birthright.
19: You.
20: I don't understand. Well, not that I don't understand, but I hate when you don't know if the people can see you because of the light that's reflecting. So you're like, go ahead. Go ahead. And then they're sitting there and they're doing it on their side and you can't see
22: awkwardly.
20: It. And you're both just going, go ahead. Go ahead. And then you both get mad at each other because you think you're like, I've been sitting here telling you to go and you're just sitting over there like a jackass.
22: The people behind you are like, what are you doing?
20: Yeah exactly.
22: Go.
20: I honked at a dude who was not moving at a light, and it wasn't the angry honk. It was a, you know, Bluff Tony.
24: Yeah.
20: No big deal. And that person decided to, he wanted to hunt me down. For doing that.
22: Followed you?
20: Yeah. And I'm like, Jesus. All I was saying was get moving because the light's green. And
22: you didn't lay on it.
20: It wasn't a, hey!
19: But did you give him a couple seconds?
20: Yes.
19: Okay. Because I know I don't like when people like immediately, it's like, dude. I'm going. That's one of the things.
22: Now I'm not going.
19: Yeah, I'll do the slow. Like, oh, you're in a hurry. I notoriously don't drive fast. I'm like, what's the hurry? It's like three more minutes.
20: Joey B's got, you're just nice and easy. So you'll get there when you get there. Yeah, not me. I was raised on let's win. Let's win this drive.
24: Everyone's my enemy, and I will win.
20: That's right.
24: Yeah.
20: It's every ride is competitive.
24: Yeah. I'm always nice honks, unless you almost nice killed honks. Me. And then I'm, like, if we were driving and you, like, almost swerve into me, or if I have to slam on my brakes because you merged like a dingus, I will lay on the horn. That's it. Everything else, like if you didn't go or there was like a stop sign and you are hanging, like you're clearly texting, I give you like a little because I am terrified of you all the time.
20: Yeah, people are crazy. I mean, there was that woman on Banksville Road who drove around me and spiked her brakes so that I'd hit her.
24: Oh, that's cute.
19: Whoa.
20: There's some Russian lady.
22: You didn't hit her though.
20: Oh, I hit her.
22: Okay.
20: But the reason she did it is because, you know, when you come up off the parkway and you go into Banksville and some people try to rip that hard left to go back down into the Fort Pitt tunnel.
22: Right. I screwed it up and now I got to do it. Yeah.
20: Somebody tried to do that from the far right lane. They whipped in front of me and I had to hit my brake so I didn't T-bone them. And in doing so, made the woman stop short behind me. And it was an abrupt stop because I was trying to not cause an accident. She didn't see the person who did that. She thought I just did that to her, which why would I do that? So then she sped around me, got in front of me. And then spiked her brakes on me.
22: And you hit her.
20: Yeah.
22: And you had to get out. And
20: I had to call the cops. And I was like, you're crazy. She's crazy. And then the cops came. And I was like, hey, man, she's crazy. And the guy's like, I know. And he's like, what do you want me to do? And I'm like, I don't know. And he's like, she's crazy. He's like, cars still work. There's not a lot of damage. I'm like, does she have a license? He's like, expired. Probably doesn't have insurance. And I'm like,
24: oh, no.
20: And he's like, I'm like, is it a huge pain in the ass for you? He's like, yeah, it's a huge pain in the ass for me. And I'm like, so I should just go? And he's like, well, that's up to you. But yeah, be a huge pain in the ass. And I'm like, I want justice. And he's like, yeah, you're probably not getting it. Just a crazy person. Yeah. I'm like, all right. She should at least have to buy me a Beatos, you know?
22: Sir, this woman is living on the fringes of society. I think it's best if we call it.
20: And he was like, uh-huh, she is. Yeah. You want to poke that bear? Huh? And I'm like, he's right. I gotta go. And I was like, karma will get you, Natasha. Or whatever the hell her name was. You know?
22: You put the hex on her like from Thinner.
20: I took a picture of her license. I'm like, what am I gonna do with this? I don't know.
24: Nothing.
22: Yeah.
24: She's like, I'll put you in a stew.
22: Well, I'm gonna look you up on Facebook.
20: And I'm like, oh, and you have a child seat in your car and you drive like that. How dare you?
24: That's where all the baby dolls go.
20: She was like steaming, pissed off. I'm like, you're a crazy person. And the cop just kept going, yeah she is.
24: Yeah.
20: And he kind of just was like patting me on the back like, there's crazy people in life, pal. You know?
22: Yeah.
20: Like, I don't know what to tell you.
22: I'm really more of a social worker.
20: he did a great job, actually. He de-escalated.
24: Well,
20: yeah. I
24: guess he helped. Keith Richards believes that he has the upper hand on Mick Jagger in terms of solo albums, stating that Jagger is jealous of his 3-album discography outside of the Rolling Stones. Richards claimed that Jagger was spurred into action by his 2015 solo album Cross-Eyed Heart, leading to the revival of the Rolling Stones. The Rolling Stones returned to the studio for Blue and Lonesome just a year after Richards' 3rd solo album, with Jagger and Richards recording 2 new studio albums together. Richards revealed that Jagger is jealous of his solo successes, stating that Jagger doesn't like to work with him all the time, but also doesn't want him to work with anyone else. Richard says he followed a golden rule with the Rolling Stones, trying to choose solo projects that didn't interfere with the band's work.
20: I think it's inarguable that Keith's solo stuff is amazing and mixes, like, yeah, some of it's good. There's a few good mix songs, but
19: couple good mix songs. Three great Keith albums.
20: Yes.
19: The Keith albums sound like Rolling Stone songs.
20: Right.
19: Mix albums sound like bad English music.
20: Mm-hmm. Ooh. Agreed. Although he did a few, like, I mean, I believe the original version of Memo for Turner is a Mick solo song, Memo from Turner. And then it ended up being an outtake from Exile, but it's a killer, killer song. Scorsese used it in Goodfellas. This is what I'm talking about.
22: Distorted bass. Black Crowes used to be a killer version.

0: Tuesday's night.
1: Yeah, you know, that's it. It's a great song.
2: Yeah.
1: He also had another one that was a cover of an old funk soul song, and Too Many Cooks in the Kitchen or something like that. You know, have you ever heard that one?
2: He has one about, like, God's been good to him. You know that one. That's a great one. God's given me everything, something like that.
1: Don't know that I do know that one, no. Too Many Cooks Spoil the Soup. That's the one. Here, I'll call it up for you, see if you recognize this. And other than that, Ron Wood actually has some, like, badass solo records, too. If you've ever listened to Ronnie Wood stuff, it's really fun. It's got a lot of killer
2: tunes. The Barbarians is incredible.
1: So this is another one of Mick's, I think.

0: Yeah, there you go. Pretty badass, right? Yeah,
1: this song I was looking up was like, God Gave Me Everything.
0: It's a mix song?
1: Yeah.
2: I don't know if I...
1: It's pretty good. I liked it. I heard it on SiriusXM, like, the deep tracks.
0: You mean on DV?
1: Oh, yeah.
3: Yeah.
4: The only station that you listen to 24/7.
1: This one?
0: What's this from? Is this a recent album? 7 years ago. So yeah, somewhat recent. It says 2001. So. You can see it in a clear blue sky. You can see it in a warm. But it doesn't sound like the Stones.
1: No.
0: You know
1: what I mean?
0: Yeah. Yeah, you're right.
1: Yeah. Every Keith song has the Charlie Watts drum kind of.
0: Yeah, or, well, Steve Jordan, right, who ends up being
1: Charlie Watts.
0: Charlie Watts, yeah, eventually. Anyways, sorry we got distracted there.
4: Oh,
0: Abby.
4: That's no, honey. That's what it's all for. Don't worry, boys. We can get distracted today. It's fine. Iron Maiden frontman Bruce Dickinson says that he'll step away from the spotlight as soon as he feels like his voice can't handle the band's songs anymore, unlike some other people that he thinks should do that. Without naming names, he kind of got nasty here, but Dickinson tells Kerrang that when he explained that to another journalist, they said to him, "You can't do that. You've got to go on." And he said, quote, "Look, there's loads of singers whose voices are shot and everybody knows it. They're not legends. They're people who can't sing anymore. When they were singing, they were legends. When they can't sing anymore, they're not legends anymore. And that's the end of that. That's the brutal truth. I couldn't go on stage if I didn't think I could do it. I don't know how people get on stage when they can't do it anymore. Obviously, it's their life, but that's not my way."
0: There's lots of people who still do it. And it's crazy to me that people buy tickets. I think Frankie Valli just got off the road. He was like 100 and was out there like a mummified Italian dude. Yeah. It was just sad.
5: Yeah.
0: Whatever David Lee Roth's doing, he's doing. I mean, Madden seemed okay with it. It's just sort of like he seems like he's just being an MC of the show while the band performs and sings the songs and he occasionally joins in.
5: Well, Mark said he took him off the list.
0: That was it. Couldn't do it anymore.
5: Yeah.
0: I get it, man. Roger Daltrey came through town with The Who and when they did Quadrophenia, and this was about 12 years ago, and it was so not good that I was sad, and I said, well, that's the last time I'm going to see him. And then we went and saw him. Abby, I don't remember if you were there with us or not. We saw them the next time they came around, and we ended up, somehow DV got these badass tickets right on the side of the stage. And it was amazing. He was incredible, and I was so glad I gave him another shot. Mm-hmm. Because the last time I got to see The Who, they were just fantastic. Now, short of that, there's just not a lot of class. Like, even Dylan, who I go to Dylan to kiss the ring. He's playing Stage AE coming up here pretty soon.
4: Oh, that's right.
0: And that's just kind of one of those, you know, I feel like I owe it to him, but, like, it's not a pleasant experience for me. And I love Dylan. I love all those songs. And I know there are people who still go there, and they get a lot out of it. I was not that. Bob Weir, towards the end, had a real tough time, Joe.
1: Yeah. Did you see The Who's on the last tour?
0: I did not.
1: Okay, because that set list was incredible. I got such FOMO.
0: Yes.
1: I was like, oh my God, why didn't they go see them? Setlist.com or whatever is kind of a bad thing. Like, a Cracker played three blocks from my girlfriend's house, and we were both out of town. And it was like, I saw the set list. I'm like, they played my 10 favorite Cracker songs. Oh my God.
0: You have 10 favorite Cracker songs?
4: Wow.
1: I love Cracker.
0: Yeah.
1: I love it. The first five albums are incredible.
0: This Kemper Van Beethoven, dude. Whatever.
1: Dave Lowry. Yeah. They ruined it when he tried to go, like, half the show's going to be Kemper. It's like, who are those four people going to enjoy it? Like, can you play Cracker songs?
0: Your cover of Pictures of Matchstick Men. Yeah. I think Geddy Lee is another one who's out there right now doing it at a high level. Mm-hmm. You know, and I don't know.
4: That's
0: what
4: a really tough discography of things to sing, like, at his level.
0: I didn't know what people were going to expect from Geddy Lee, were what they were going to get, and everyone seems so psyched about that tour. So that's cool. But I agree with Bruce Dickinson. Sometimes you should step back, and that's why it's awesome that despite the hundreds of millions of dollars that were being thrown at Robert Plant, he always resisted doing the Led Zepp reunion tour after they did the Page and Plant thing. Because he's like, I could not even do it justice. Why would we do that?
4: Doesn't want to ruin it for people.
0: Yeah.
4: And the stuff that he does with Alison Krauss, like, some of that is reworked. So he's not really, he's giving the Zeppelin stuff that he will do is like reworked in this like very bluegrass, like stripped down kind of way. So like you'll get a little bit, but it's also dropped down. It's reworked. Mm-hmm. It's not exactly as you remember it. So he's kind of honoring it, but doing it in a way that he's capable.
0: And to be clear, he did do all that with Alison Krauss, but now he is performing with another band with another female singer, mm-hmm. but doing the same thing. He's playing the same Zeppelin songs that he was doing on that Alison Krauss tour. I think they may have added one or two more, but it is all reworked in a way that like honors the song, but doesn't make him do any sort of vocal histrionics that would just ruin the experience for people.
1: Mm-hmm. Yeah, well, Jason Bonham's doing enough to ruin the Led Zeppelin name out there.
0: Oh, yeah?
1: Well, they're suing him.
0: Because it's so bad.
1: Well, they're like, you can't use Led Zeppelin, well, like the names and stuff like that. And they're like, and he's changed it a couple times. There's a killer rock station. It's actually an iHeartRadio station.
0: DVE.
1: Out of, but in Boulder.
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1: In Boulder. It's 103.5, I think, in Boulder. DVE. Always a Human. And the guy on there was talking about the Led Zeppelin, suing of... Jason Bonham, how like the now he's third time's a charm.
0: Well,
1: because he's out like Led Zeppelin review, like now like Led Zeppelin. So now he's like doing an evening with Led Zeppelin or something. It's like, I mean, he's becoming the Jim Belushi slash Van Zant of coattail riding family member.
5: Ronnie Van Zant.
0: Yeah, the Led Zeppelin experience. You're not allowed to do that. Well, it's like Dweezil Zapp. I cannot use his own name without paying his family. So he had a tour, Zappa Plays Zappa, and they're like, oh, you think you could just go do that because you're Zappa? Wrong. Not if you're playing Frank Zappa. If you're playing Dweezil Zappa, go ahead. But if you're going to play Frank Zappa songs, you have to pay us to use your own name.
5: Crazy.
0: I know.
1: So Moon Zappa's out of money? Who's
0: Moon and Ahmet are the ones who are making him pay. Or no. Moon is on Dweezil's side. It's Diva and Ahmet are making Moon and Dweezil pay. So Moon just put out a book last year about growing up Zappa, and it did not sound awesome. It sounded like living in a weird experiment.
1: It was like a Zappa song.
0: Yes, very much so. He like lived in a cave, the basement recording studio, and they would send coffee and cigarettes and like sandwiches down to him on a dumbwaiter. Yeah, that was like the only time they would interact with him.
5: He is your sustenance, father.
0: Yes, pretty much. Anyhow. What's the weather going to be like today?
4: It's going to be partly sunny and less humid with a high of 79.
0: Mike's got your sports coming up next. 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
3: 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Treat that like a four-way stop. You've got brake lights on the Parkway West, top of the hill to the tunnels, Parkway East slowing past Wilkinsburg. I'm Bonnie Diver, Total Traffic.
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8: 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First to three between the Pirates and the Seattle Mariners tonight at PNC Park. Mitch Keller against George Kirby. Randy, we sort of hinted last hour that it might be time for the Pirates to make a move. Detailing that theory, it is. Pirates are 39-39. 9 games behind the Milwaukee Brewers in the NL Central Division. They're also 1.5 games behind the 3 teams in the National League currently tied for the last National League wildcard spot. So it has been sketchy of late, but the possibility remains well within reach for the Pirates. Back on June the 4th, they were 34-29, 5 games over 500 for the third time this year. Coming off a 5-1 win over the Astros and having taken 2 of 3 in Houston. Since then, 5-10, which is not good. Now you've got Seattle coming to town for 3. The Mariners are 40-39, and then the Reds for 3. The Reds are 37-40. Seattle is 7-10 in its last 17. The Reds are 8-15 in their last 23. So this could be the movable object against the resistible force playing out the next 6 games.
9: Yeah.
8: After these 6 at home, it gets dicey for the Pirates until the All-Star break. 4 at Philly, 3 at Washington, 3 here against Atlanta, 3 here against Milwaukee. And eventually they're going to get to the All-Star break, which will commence after play on July the 12th. That's a Sunday. And that's when the dust will start to settle and the Pirates will decide whether they are a pretender or a contender. I don't know if they're in a position to add to this team because of the mountains of money by their standards that they have already spent to put together this 39-39 team. But it is not out of the realm of possibility that they could yet be sellers and just bail on it.
9: I think they're going to. They'd have to pay too much to get what they need to be relevant. But actually, you know, they'll do that, like, half-in, half-out thing.
8: That's annoying.
9: They do it all the time.
8: And it's annoying every time.
9: It's like sex with a Mormon.
10: Did they make it to Mother's Day this year? I left about 2 weeks before Mother's Day.
9: Yeah, I mean,
10: Day,
9: look, so. they're still at 500. You know? Okay. So they're not like, but it's not trending in the right direction. Their pitching is an absolute mess. They got the offense finally. Now the pitching is an absolute disgrace.
8: It's starting to look like, okay, here we go.
9: Yep, yeah, very much so. And the fan base is reacting to that. In fact, I think that will be reflected in a very low attendance tonight to see Mitch Keller pitch, even though it's going to be a beautiful night.
8: We'll see if they're going to. There are times you got to take control of things and force them into the right direction. I think this is a huge week. But who knows? They could crap it up and then go beat Atlanta or somebody. You know, I mentioned the Reds, their poor performance of late. The Reds, 8-15 in their last 23. That includes taking 2 of 3 from the Yankees, who are the best team in baseball. Bucks and Mariners, 1-3 tonight at PNC Park. Oklahoma's your college baseball national champion. Sooners beat the North Carolina Tar Heels 13-2 in the decisive third game of the best of three College World Series final. Third time Oklahoma has climbed the mountain and stood atop NCAA baseball. North Carolina still hadn't gotten all the way there. That's a shame. Bothers me when North Carolina struggles.
9: Yeah, you hate that?
8: Or doesn't achieve something.
9: Yeah, big struggle, fan.
8: Struggle's the wrong word because they got to the last series, but you didn't win.
9: Okay.
8: They've kicked our ass in basketball way too many times.
9: I know. Your hatred is well documented.
8: Yeah. Lionel Messi, two goals yesterday. The only two goals for Argentina in a 2-0 win. Messi has 18 career World Cup goals. That is an all-time record. He broke a tie at 16 with Germany's Miroslav Klaus.
9: Klaus?
11: Hi, this is Klaus Meiner, not the Scorpions.
8: Argentina's 2-0 victory over Austria was Argentina's eighth straight World Cup win, dating back to previous tournament play. Argentina has 5 goals in this tournament. Messi has scored all 5 of them.
9: He's on fire.
8: That's remarkable.
9: Now a lot of people are looking to see if Ronaldo's going to do anything today after those guys all doubled up yesterday.
8: Now, and one of the guys you're referencing, Kylian Mbappe of France, had 2 goals as well. He now ties the aforementioned Miroslav Klaus with 16 career World Cup goals. Messi's record may or may not last for a long time. Other two games yet. France beat Iraq 3-0. The other two games yesterday, Norway 3, Senegal 2, and Algeria 2, Jordan 1. 4 more World Cup games starting at 1 o'clock today. This is like the NCAA tournament, only every day. You don't have to wait for just Thursday and Friday.
9: I'm telling you, man, it's awesome.
8: Starts at 1 o'clock, and the last kickoff is at 10 o'clock.
9: Mike, I don't know what you're waiting for.
8: I just don't. I don't have the bandwidth or the expertise, but I wish you well.
9: All right, we're going to do a quick break, and we'll come back here and tell you about, speaking of the World Cup, that German guy, Freddie, could be coming to Pittsburgh. But first, Mike.
8: Randall, whether you're interested in pitches or the pitch, the Bet Park Sportsbook and online casino app is the place to scratch your itch. 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
9: It's the DV Morning Show, and it is the deadest time of the year. I mean, there's like nothing going on.
8: Oh, we had a Lost Star game week.
9: Except the World Cup. All right, so I've been watching a lot of the World Cup and having a great time, as I've been telling you guys. And I jump out to some of the local establishments and watch with a bunch of people. It's very fun to do it that way. You can adopt a team by just deciding to go where their home base is, or by gambling, which is my preferred method on it, and then picking the team. And that's who I'm rooting for. Mm-hmm.
8: You got a little juice when you talk about gambling on soccer.
9: Well, it has
8: almost like, you know, anybody can bet on football. I'm killing the World Cup, and I respect that.
9: Yeah, I've had a couple of really good days, but I don't want to say I'm killing it, but I'm doing okay. And there's a lot of fun ways and fun angles to play. That notwithstanding, there's this, you know, the like archetypal European traveler that has popped up on all the social media sites, Twitter especially, where they're like, oh my God, look at America. This is amazing. Look at all this food. Oh, I just had this at a gas station. Holy cow. I'm in heaven. Look at the ranch dressing. They're getting like ranch enemas. They can't get enough of it. And the one guy, Freddie, the German guy, has been leading the way. Now, when he first popped up, I suggested to you guys, this guy might be a psyop. This might be a plant, you know. And I'm starting to think that that's actually true. I'm starting to think that they put him out there because he's starting to spout all kinds of government-like things.
8: He's funded by Antifa?
9: No. The opposite. He's like, we are back in the land of the free, crossing back into the USA over the Detroit River. Oh, glorious. And then, you know, he eats at every garbage place out there. So Gordon Ramsay reached out to him and was like, hey, when you come to Boston, I got a treat for you there. I mean, J.J. Watt set him up with a hotel suite in Houston.
8: He's getting plane rides to concerts.
9: Ella Langley brought him backstage.
5: Oh, that's right.
9: That, like, him and his Kraut buddies are getting the first class experience here. And now the Pittsburgh Pirates are inviting him to a game this weekend because they've changed their travel plans. He and his German cohorts, and they are coming from Toronto around Lake Erie. As you know, well, they went across and into Ohio, and they're going to dip down to Pittsburgh. Okay, I'm not exactly sure why they're coming this far south, but they're going to. It's because they don't have to play again until the 29th, so they just want to see a bunch of stuff. So now the Pirates are in on it. And now there are people saying
8: they're making him pay for his ticket, though.
9: And hey, Freddie, you like fun? It ain't free. And then there are people like saying, oh, he's going to go to Altoona and get the, you know, Altoona pizza with the American cheese on it. If he ends up at the White House.
5: Oh, it's just a matter of time.
9: Then you know it's a psyop. Then you know he's a plant. Unless, as you suggested, Mike, he stops by the reflecting pool to look at it and gets thrown in a gulag for putting his hand in the water.
5: Not impossible.
8: Could happen.
9: It could happen. But I don't think so. I think he's a plant. I think this guy was hired. And I think it was actually a smart move, which is the only thing leading them, me to believe that they didn't do it.
8: I thought it was interesting at first. Now I'm really annoyed with it, and it was a quick trip.
9: Well, they blocked their faces out everywhere, too, which I don't feel is like, I get it. They're like, they want to keep their anonymity. It would be annoying. They wouldn't be able to go anywhere. Everybody would want to get pictures with them.
8: He's from Germany, right?
9: He is from Germany.
8: When he eventually goes home, somebody should fund Tom Hanks or HBO or somebody. They should drop him in Normandy and then do the Band of Brothers tour back to Krautland.
9: Yeah, you know, I don't know that he doesn't appreciate the history of things or anything like that. But all he eats is garbage. Denny's, Bucky's, Burger King.
6: Waffle House.
8: Mm-hmm. Hey now.
7: I'll defend Waffle House of those five.
8: Yes, Tim
6: Hortons. Or are you saying it's the healthiest? It's not.
7: No, but look, I'm not
6: That's
7: a picture
6: what Randy's
7: of health.
6: Saying. That's what Randy's
7: well,
6: saying.
7: Well, no, but I mean, like, Bucky's is garbage.
9: All right. Tim Hortons, Chipotle. I am waiting to see him pass a kidney stone in one of these towns. Like, that's going to be the hilarious post to me.
6: My trip to the States will forever be marred by passing a kidney stone the size of a marble in Baltimore.
9: He ate at Texas Roadhouse, another Chili's, another Bucky's, okay. In-N-Out Burger in Oklahoma City. He's just chronicling like the food he's eating everywhere, which I'm having a hard time believing.
6: You can't work that off. It's a lot.
9: Whataburger. He also ate at Whataburger. So imagine him coming to Pittsburgh if he takes the Pirates up on their offer. You know he's going to Permane's.
6: Done deal.
9: You know he's going to crush one, and that's going to blow his mind, and he's going to move here.
5: That'll be it.
6: It's possible.
5: It's the last little piece of the puzzle. That's all he's doing. He's sampling. He's trying to decide where he creates a homestead, and it'll be with us.
9: NASA already brought him in as a VIP and gave him a tour when he was down in Houston.
7: He's a spy.
9: I'm telling you right now. This don't sit right with me. Something not right about it.
6: We're going to find out he's like from Steubenville.
9: The mayor of Houston invited him. The governor of Utah wanted to fix his flights. All these airlines are trying to help him get from one place to the other when flights are canceled. This doesn't make sense to me.
5: Yeah, I was trying to scan here because Pittsburgh Reddit was kind of going crazy about his potential travel plans here to Pittsburgh.
9: Well, I saw one person say this, and I feel like this is spot on, that, you know, if he wants to have an accurate American experience, you're not getting it with corporations bending over for you.
6: Yeah, and buying you stuff.
9: When your flight gets canceled, stay on hold for 8 hours like everybody else before you can rebook.
6: Yeah.
9: That's an American experience.
6: Freak out to the point where maybe you get put on a list.
9: Yeah.
5: We want to give him an American experience. We need to dig deep into his like search history, find out something terrible about him, and then cancel him within the next 15 minutes.
9: German milkshake duck him?
5: Uh-huh.
9: Yeah, I'm with you on that. It's going to happen. Just wait.
7: Doesn't sound like something you should Google.
9: That be German milkshake duck?
5: No.
9: Yeah, probably not. Urban Dictionary definition of that is graphic. However, Freddie's welcome on this show if you'd like to come on.
5: Yeah, of course.
9: Joe Grushecki, thanks so much to Joe for checking in with us earlier this morning and evening with Joe Grushecki and the House Rockers this Friday night at the City Winery in the Strip on Smallman Street. Always thanks to Joe Bartnick for stopping by. Big week, DVE Comedy Fest week. And it culminates Saturday night with the main stage show. You'll be joined on stage by Roy Wood Jr., Ian Bagg, Dana Gould, Lynn Coplitz. I mean, just a murderer's row of headliners.
7: It really is just an insane lineup.
9: Get your tickets now at dv.com or trustarts.org. And that's it for us. Madden will be on with us tomorrow. Michelle's coming up next with the Electric Lunch at Noon. Have a great day, everybody.
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102.5 DBE. This is where I invite you into the kitchen. Okay, Electric Lunch is now, what, like 32 minutes from now. Electric Lunch is an hour every weekday that you guys own on DBE. All right, because it's all requests. You pick out all the songs from noon to one. You want a spot today, please let me know. What's a band that is like a slam dunk for you? Who do you love? Or who haven't you heard for a while? Either way, man, if it's a song you love and you hear it on DBE all the time and you want to hear it one more time, I'm good. I can do it. Or if it's something slightly deeper, that's cool too. But please start giving me the requests, all right? 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That's real easy.

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0: What do you got?
1: How about anything by Greg Allman? I'm sorry if you haven't.
0: So anything by Greg Allman.
1: Okay.
0: And what's your name?
1: Ray from North Hills.
0: Hi, Ray. Thank you.

0: Electric Lunch, 102.5 DVE. Rod Stewart and the Faces for Scott. Pearl Jam for Allison. Greg Omen for... Now, listen to this. Three different guys named Ray called for songs, and so we have like a threesome with the Rays. We have a Ray for Greg Omen, a Ray for the Clash, Train in Vain, another Ray for Boston, We're Ready. So now, Comedy Fest is Saturday night. This Saturday, it is almost here. Tickets are dwindling down. So if you would like to get on the guest list with DBE for Comedy Fest 2026 for the Byam Theater this Saturday at 8, downtown Pittsburgh, featuring Roy Wood Jr., Ian Bagg, Dana Gould, Lynn Coplitz, and Joe Bartnick, buy your tickets at trustarts.org before they're gone. Or, heck, I got two to put you on the guest list right now, all right? So if you want to be on our guest list, just got to have an email address. And I will get you in, caller 2-833-412-WDVE.
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20: Hey, Michelle, can I get anything about tank fluid?
0: Yeah. Heck yeah.
20: Thank you.
0: Yeah, what's your name?
20: Anthony from Pleasant Hill.
0: All right, Ann, thank you. Appreciate it.
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0: The Electric Lunch finishes with Big Head Todd for Stephanie today. The Floyd tune went to Anthony. 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

0: David E. with Michelle. You know, I kept hearing this buzz about Arby's new authentic cheesesteak, and I'm like, you know what? 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

102.5 DVE, where the Pittsburgh Power Ballad Challenge Contest is back. You know what these are, right? These are mostly the big hair bands of the 80s would do a thing called a power ballad. And it's like kind of a sweet song. It sounds melodic in the beginning, and then the electric guitars start cranking and the drums go. So what we want you to do is create your own power ballad with Pittsburgh as somewhat in the song as a subject, okay? And then submit it to DVE by July the 1st. The morning show and some other judges will narrow it down to 3 finalists. You guys will perform your power ballads live on the morning show. And then the winner of the 2026 Power Ballad Challenge will perform their ballad live at the Motley Crue concert at the West Banco Premium Club that night. That's Friday, July 17th. So get it to us by July the 1st. It's brought to you by Mike Kelly Automotive, family owned since 1953, MikeKellyAutomotive.com, and Bet Parks Online and Casino Sportsbook.

102.5 DVE. So we're doing this money contest now in honor of the country's 250th birthday, where four times every weekday, we're going to play you keywords, and they could win you $2,500 cash all for you in this 250th birthday year for our country. Kind of neat. I mean, you get money out of this, which is great. Now, those keywords are going to happen once on the morning show at 8 a.m., twice on my show, 11 at the top of the hour, 11 a.m. and 2 p.m. And then on Chad's show, Chad Tyson, he's got one today that hasn't been played yet, and that's at 5 o'clock. We've had one winner so far, okay, because this is a national contest. We just got our first winner. If you want to be the second one, listen for that keyword today at 5, and then on the morning show tomorrow at 8, and on my show tomorrow at 11 a.m. and 2 p.m. on DVE.

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0: So it's DBE, and it's time for me to get the heck out of here. Michelle Michaels out, Chad Tyson in about 20 seconds-ish. Chad will kick off a DBE workforce commercial-free hour for you guys, so enjoy that. Tomorrow, I have Dylan tickets. I have free fireworks for you. I've got Comedy Fest tickets all for you. Talk to you then. DBE.
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22.5 DB. What's up? I'm the one of Chad Tyson checking in Rock Things here on a Tuesday afternoon. Back from my 4-day weekend for Father's Day. You guys had one of those too, right? It's

0: Last week, Pam from here in Pittsburgh scored $2,500 with us here at DVE. And your next chance to do that coming up a little bit later today at 5, so keep an ear out.
1: And during the few moments that we have left, we want to talk right down to earth in a language that everybody here can easily understand.

Chris Dickinson from Iron Maiden making some news. He says he will step away from the spotlight as soon as he feels his voice can't handle the band's songs anymore. He talked to Kerrang about that and didn't really name drop anybody, but he said, look, there's loads of singers out there whose voices are shot and everybody knows it. They were legends, but they're not anymore because they can't sing. Interesting interview there. Bruce Dickinson with Kerrang. And he didn't name drop. I won't either. We'll just leave it at that.

We don't do algorithms. We do anthems. 102.5 DVE. Guaranteed human.

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0: 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It's Randy Bauman and the DVE Morning Show.

92.5 DB, Chan Tyson. So Deep Purple hitting it pretty heavy out on the road this year, not only overseas, but also a run here in the U.S. Their website has all the details, and of course, they get a new record coming out next Friday, July 3rd. Splat from Deep Purple next weekend. Can't wait for that classic from them right now. Out of the archives of the Deep Cut on the show today. Let's do Space Trucking DVE.

you ever wanted to see Sebastian Bach from A Twisted Sister, I've got some good news. They've just announced the show close by to us here in Pittsburgh for November 14th of this year in Charlestown, West Virginia. Not Charleston, West Virginia, Charlestown, West Virginia on November 14th. Those tickets going on sale Friday this week, and the pre-sale starts tomorrow over on the Twisted Sister website. The code, if you're looking for it, Twisted 2026. I'm actually thinking about maybe road tripping.

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22.5 DB. Chad Tyson, another shot at $2,500 on the way after this one from Stone Temple Pilots. And yeah, going to do Interstate Love Song right now for everybody over at Star Lake. Getting the tailgates fired up. The lots just open at 4:30. Gates are at 5:30. Dorothy takes the stage at 7, followed by these guys, STP and Godsmack, later tonight. DB.

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2: But summer in full swing now. We're past summer solstice now. And of course, that means people heading to the pools. And this year, Mayor Corey O'Connor has introduced a new element to the Pittsburgh city pool experience, deck chairs. And here with a commentary on that is the DVE Morning Show's own Tad Whistle.
3: Well, it's already begun. I went to Bloomfield Beach on Saturday, and every chair had been reserved before the pool was even open. I'm talking one person with their crap spread out across multiple chairs for their friends who are not there yet. I even saw a handmade reserved sign. Yo, that's a nod, dog. You can't just reserve seats like that. What do you think this is, midnight mass at St. Paul's? We are headed down a dark and dangerous path. It's about to get very unneighborly. OG neighborhood people are going to be pulling rank. I grew up on Halley Street across from Jerry DiMartolo, former Councilman DiMartolo. Get your crap off them chairs. This was 6 days into the pool season. Where are we going to be in 2 weeks? The lifeboat scene in Titanic? I have a child, please. I have a child. And in a month, it's going to be Mad Max Fury Road. People are going to be trading chairs for diesel and seeds and other stuff. At the very least, some hipster's going to try to save 8 loungers to have a book club meeting and is going to get popped in the mouth by a 74-year-old woman who has a statue of the Virgin Mary in her front yard. This isn't a victimless crime like throwing garbage over the hillside that goes down to the busway. This is a true tragedy of the commons. Scarcity leads to hoarding. It's human nature. I didn't even want a chair, but when I saw they were all reserved, I thought, I need all these chairs for myself. Look, you go to the community pool to relax, not fantasize about using a fishing rod or a drone to scatter your personal belongings on as many Adirondack chairs as possible the night before, thus becoming Lord of the Pool. It's not healthy. Why start this new initiative now? For hundreds of years, we sat on towels on the ground. Why now? Who benefits from the introduction of this wedge? I'm not saying the CMU psych department gifted these chairs to the city to conduct some sort of social test that will rival the Stanford prison experiment. I want to be very clear. I'm not saying that. But it really makes you think. I mean, all right. If I die within the next 36 hours, you'll know why. Follow the money, Randy. Tad. Reject the chairs.
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Another $2,500 up for grabs this hour. 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

0: 102.5 DV, Chad Tyson, Godsmack over at Starlake for a DVE show tonight. That's about to get fired up here at 7 o'clock. Dorothy is the opener. STP goes on after them. Then Godsmack takes the stage. And, of course, Godsmack has Michael Mangini behind the drum kit. Michael Mangini from Dream Theater. So that'll be interesting to see him tonight. And speaking of drummers, I watched a Foo Fighters show over the weekend on Sunday, Father's Day show at the Pinkpop Festival in the Netherlands. It was the live stream. I saw they're playing like at 4 o'clock. So I looked at the wife. I'm like, you mind if we watch that? She's like, no, it's Father's Day and the pool isn't that warm. So why not? Let's just sit on the back porch, watch a Foo Fighters show and grill. So that's what we ended up doing. And man, what an awesome set that was. And that was the first time I've watched a full show with Alon Rubin on drums for the Foo Fighters. Man, it's very clear now why they decided to go with him and let Josh Freese go and do what he's doing now. Nothing against Josh Freese because he's a great drummer. I just think there's more of a vibe there with the lot, if you know what I'm saying, man. So, yeah, it's DVE. More tunes next.
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1: scored twice to lead Portugal to the 5-0 win over Uzbekistan. 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